0: 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Good music heals perfectly.
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4: I define them as the face of the song. I see the music and the boom and the bass and the shimmering cymbals and all that as just like aesthetics and accessories, but the details of the face come with the lyrics of the song. It like really shows who you are and what you're saying, not just what you're bringing and how you feel. It shows how you're saying it. So I feel the lyrics is just another step. And if they're strong enough, when they're strong enough, and usually they are, they don't even need the music. So it's one of those things that go hand in hand. And it's a perfect marriage between word and melody.
5: Motivation. You the reason why I be gon' sing and only let

It's such a digital world, y'all. It's ridiculous, man. And you know if you're digital, too. This song is about everybody with better profiles and attitudes. You got a better profile than personality. You look better on Instagram than you do in real life. Ain't no filters here. Bone size. Yeah. Just that digital look right here, man. If you don't stick with it. Yeah. Not another digital. No, I'm a sacred and so I'm a spiritual, couch is physical. Well, I see you naked, double cows to get what you tapping, I hit it, woo, chopping, acting the hit with you right when you hit the street, right when you hear it. Why don't I

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Direction. 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
2: When you see flowers in the rain, life is but a dream for now.

deception and false truths are the substitutes of what used to be your lullabies. Candy sprinkles to laughter from the cries. Bags under your eyes, but you use makeup to cover up what you cannot hide. Then you have daughters and then they have sons who have daughters, and those are the ones who have the opportunity to break the curses that make their mothers buy purses with letters on them to show that they're not worthless. We dropped the ball a million times, ladies, I admit it. The blinks are mad, no need to spring the difference. But God's raising the men who really get it. We got the same haircuts, the same clothes, but trust me, baby girls, something's different. It's accepted that we're not in control. We give our lives to the one who is. He wipes our noses and subdue our fears. Cause honestly, that's all that anger really is. In our youth, we had hopes too, but some heroes never ever appear. We're still mad like a little lady we hurt too. It's not always about you.

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My ex wife's singing all the words before the alphabet that has to be. The alphabet will tell the nonsense across the border, so long me. Like every eye, tripping eye to the corner. 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

0: Blindfold from coast to coast. 9 paces, I'm flat faced, spin on the ground, so I know the road. 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
1: can't no more.
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wrote you a letter. 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

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Thank you, Lord. Worthy of all praise, worthy of every honor, worthy of every adoration. What a mighty God you are. What a glorious God you are. Thank you, Father. The Father of spirits. Hallelujah. Glory to your name. The spirit of just men made perfect. Thank you, Jesus. The mediator of this new covenant. Thank you, Jesus. Thank you. The blood that speaks better things than that of Abel. Oh, you are the Mount Zion. Praise God. In you, we have innumerable company of angels. Thank you. We are seated with you in the heavenlies, far above principalities and powers. Thank you. You are the head of all. Praise God. The Lord of lords. You are the King of kings. You are the God of Abraham, Isaac, and Jacob. You walked the earth, created the earth, maker of heaven and earth, the Almighty God. You are the Lion and the Lamb. You are the Lion and the Lamb, altogether worthy, altogether wonderful, altogether beautiful, altogether excellent, altogether glorious, altogether loving. What a mighty God you are. What a joy that you, the Almighty God, is my Father. Praise God. Hallelujah. Thank you, Jesus. Thank you, Jesus, for your works, for your wonders, for your doings. Glory and honor to your name, Jesus. What a mighty God you are. Thank you, Lord. Oh, praise God. You fought our battles. You gave us victory. You died our death. Oh, praise God. You rose from the dead for us. Glory to your name, Jesus. Thank you for identifying with us. Thank you for substituting for us. We are grateful. Thank you for redemption. Thank you for salvation. When we are not a people, we are now the people of God. Thank you, Father. We had no mercy before now, but in you we have obtained eternal mercy, eternal forgiveness, eternal acceptance. Glory to your name, Jesus. You cleaned us, presented us to yourself, faultless. Hallelujah. Praise God. Presented us faultless. Presented us faultless. You clothed us with your glory. Clothed us with your innocence. You clothed us with your righteousness. Glory and honor to your name, Jesus. You healed our bodies. You restored our souls. We thank you, Father. Thank you. Thank you. Thank you. Oh, praise God. If it hadn't been for you on our side, Lord, you protected us from the arrows of the wicked. You defended us. You delivered us. You preserved us. Thank you, Jesus. Yes, Lord. Yes, Lord. Yes, Lord. Yes, Lord. Oh, Panadoske. Zubarato Sontobede. Hallelujah. You made us kings and priests to reign on earth. You made us kings and priests. You made us kings and priests to reign on earth. Praise God. What an honor. No man take this honor to himself. You are the one who appointed us kings and priests. Glory to your name. We are that chosen generation. Royal priests. Praise God. Royal priests. Royal priests. Royal priests. Zanota nakota negezonta maria rato kosokoto melegede shanto barato kosotoba. Oh, praise God. See what you have done. See what you have done. See what you have done. We are now a people of God. We are now a people of God. We now belong to God. We now belong to you. Thank you, Lord Jesus. You are good. You are merciful. You are kind. You are just. Oh, praise God. Thank you, Lord Jesus. We give you praise. Oh, hallelujah. You are even more than this. You are more than this. You are more than this. Thank you, Lord, for the gift of another day.
Thank you for the gift of another day. Thank you for the gift of another day. Glory and honor to your name, Jesus. Praise to your name. Thank you for every family represented here. Oh, praise God. You brought us out of fire. You brought us out of waters. You brought us, oh, praise God, to a wealthy place. Glory to your name, Jesus. You never left. Spirit of God, we acknowledge you this morning. Thank you, Jesus. You never left. The same yesterday, today, forever. You are always here, committed to us, loving us, showing us mercy, delivering us, being faithful to your word. We give you praise. Thank you. Thank you for my brother. Thank you for my sister. Thank you, Lord, for what you are doing in our lives. Lord, we are but grateful. Thank you for the testimonies of your wonders, of your doings, of your miracles in our lives. Thank you for the healings. Thank you for the deliverances. Thank you for being mindful. Oh, praise the name of the Lord. Thank you, Jesus. Thank you, Jesus. Thank you, Jesus. Praise God. It's been you all this while. Lord, we are now making headlines. We are now making news. Praise God. We are now being referred to. It's because of your mercy. It's because of your love. If it hadn't been for you on our side, Lord, we give you praise. Thank you, Lord. Thank you, Lord. Thank you, Lord. Glory, honor, adoration to you and to you alone. In the name of Jesus, we give thanks. Amen. Amen. Amen. And amen. Praise God. What a mighty God we serve. In that name that is above every other name, the name of Jesus Christ, the Son of the Living God. What a joy to welcome us all today to today's Commanding Your Day prayer. The Lord in our midst is mighty, doing great and amazing things. Praise God. Good morning to you, Sister Chieza Mama. Good morning to you, Sister Chieza Mama. Good morning. Praise God. Hallelujah. Good morning to you, Sister Okwa Helen. Hallelujah. Praise God. Yeah. Good morning to you, Sister Bridget. Hallelujah. Thank you, Jesus. Thank you, Jesus. Mama Sele, good morning to you. Praise God. Hallelujah. Good morning, Deacon Noble. Good morning, Sister Joyce. Praise God. Good morning, Sister Hadiza. Good morning, Brother Alex Uchebo. Praise God. Awesome God. Sister Bridget, good morning to you. Praise God. Good morning, Christabel. Good morning, Sister Jackie. Good morning, Brother Lema. Good morning, Deaconess Bumi Noble. Praise God. Good morning to you, Sister Patience. Praise God. Deacon Kinsley, good morning to you. It's a great day. Deacon Charles Azubike, good morning to you. Good morning to you, Sister Beatrice in Pretoria. Good morning to you. It's a great day. Awesome God. Good morning, Deacon Eche. Sister Rachel, I see you. Of course, I see you all the time. Good morning to you. Good morning to you, Sister Abad. Praise God. Good morning, Sister Bele. Good morning to you. Good morning, Dr. Veti. Awesome God. Thank you, Jesus. Pastor Mecca Anthony, good morning to you, man of God. Praise God. Good morning to you, Deaconess. Brown, Ignace Chinedu Brown, good morning to you. Good morning to you, Sister Adiba. Good morning, Pastor Mecca Zubike, Babao, Daddy Toluwani. Good morning to you, my brother. Praise God. Pastor Solomon Orivo, good morning to you, man of God. What a mighty God we serve. What a mighty God. I see a lot of questions on call this morning. Our God is good. Our God is good. Praise God. Hallelujah. Thank you, Lord Jesus. Thank you, Lord Jesus. Praise God. Thank you, Lord Jesus. Hallelujah.
Thank you, Jesus. Thank you, Jesus. It's a great day. The Lord in our midst is mighty. He's doing great and amazing things. And we're grateful to him for the gift of today. Before we get into what we'll be doing today, which is declaration. I first want to send our love. Send our love, our thoughts, and prayers. We understand the rain has been wonderful. I mean, it's been raining for some days here for us in Port Harcourt. And I also know some parts of other parts of the country, Nigeria, what the rain has been doing. Our hearts are with you, those affected by the flood. We have you in our thoughts, we have you in our prayers. The Spirit of God is with you to strengthen you at this time, and his wisdom will guide you. It is well with you. It is well with your family. It is well with all that is around you. A lot of us are affected by the rain. We are with you. We are with you in prayers. We are with you in prayers. The Lord with you will strengthen all of us affected, everyone affected. The Lord will strengthen. The Lord will guide. The Lord will strengthen. Praise God. The Lord is aware. Praise God. It is well with you. It's well with your family. Praise God. Help has come for you. Help has come for you. Praise God. In the name of Jesus. Glory to God. Ooh, praise God. Since let's get on with our prayers today. The month of September is ending in the next 3 days. Today is 28th. The next 2-3 days, the month of September will be ending. I want us to end this month making declarations. I want us to end this month making declarations. Praise God. I want us to end this month making declarations. Praise God. Praise God. Glory to God. I want us to end this month making declarations. One of the lies of the devil, and he's good at it, is to make you forget who you are. Forget your identity. Forget your identity. There is something about the declaration of the believer. Something. That's our weapon. Praise God. That's our weapon. Declaration of the believer. We are so loaded. When you see a magazine, a gun, no matter how loaded that gun is, if the trigger is not pulled, that gun is good for nothing. So you've been loaded. You are loaded. There is so much in you. And the trigger is your mouth. That's where from where you release what you've been loaded with. Be clear. You speak things. Praise God. You speak things. The devil wants us to speak the negative. He wants us to speak the negative. In my meditation over the weekend, I mean, this is the truth we all know. We all know this truth. But it kept resonating. It kept coming to my spirit. How would the devil want us to speak negative things? One of the things we do as believers, when you get born again, you are trained on how to speak, We train you. We are all trained on how to speak. That transformation. The first thing that being born again does with you, it affects your speech. A child is taught how to speak, how to use words, how to pronounce it, how to use words. We are thoughts. And as believers as well, we all are thoughts. Praise God. How to speak the word in season. So this morning, we're going to remind ourselves of the truth we already know. And we're going to make declarations. Praise God. We're going to make declarations. You've been made kings and priests. That's how you reign.
If you don't understand your office as a king and your office as a priest, you will not reign. Revelation says he made us kings and priests that we shall reign on the earth. Revelation 1 verse 6, he made us kings and priests that we shall reign on the earth. It takes your kingship and your priesthood for you to reign on the earth. It takes your kingship and your priesthood. We are royal priests. We are priests that are royal, or royals that are priests. We are royal priests. He makes us kings and priests that we shall reign. So you must understand your kingship. Where the word of the king is, there is power. Praise God. Where the word of the king is, there is power. A priest stands between the living and the dead to make sacrifices. Praise God. Make sacrifices. The Bible talks about our sacrifice is sacrifice of our lips. Lips is words. Those are sacrifices. We don't burn any incense anymore. We don't kill any animal anymore. Sacrifice is on our lips. It's on our lips. It's on our lips. Rano sanu parato sata ekolto melede rando gozo marata sata palia nomberene katuba egodo barata inkolto melede jala barato. Praise God. Glory to God. Thank you, Jesus. Praise God. Hallelujah. Glory to God. Hallelujah. Praise God. Praise God. We are kings and priests. I'm a king. Praise God. I'm a priest. In the name of Jesus, royal priest, royal priest. Glory to God. 1 Corinthians chapter 15, I will read this. I will read another passage and tell us the focus of this declaration of prayers today. 1 Corinthians 15. 1 Corinthians 15. See, there is nothing like hopelessness for a believer. Nothing is hopeless. There is nothing hopeless. There is nothing that is hopeless. A believer is not helpless. No situation for a believer is hopeless. No. And as a believer, you are not helpless. You are not helpless. Believers don't fail. I'm sure you must have heard that before. We don't fail. Believers only give up. We don't fail. We don't fail. We only give up. And we're telling you not to give up. You have solution to that problem. You have solution. You've not used it yet. Have solution to it. No matter how that situation or circumstance look, you have solution to it. Have solution to it. Praise God. Praise God. 1 Corinthians 15:45, Message Translation. 1 Corinthians 15:45, Message Translation, praise God. 1 Corinthians 15:45, Message Translation. We follow this sequence in Scripture. We follow this sequence in Scripture. The first Adam received life. It's a consumer. First Adam received life. He's a consumer. The last Adam is a life-giving spirit. It's a distributor. These are the difference. The first Adam is a consumer. The second Adam is a distributor, is a giver of life. It's a giver of life. It's a life-giving spirit. It's a life-giving spirit. These are two orders. The order of the first Adam and the order of the last Adam. Praise God. The order of the first Adam and the order of the last Adam, praise God. We are in the order of the last Adam, praise God. We are in the order of the last Adam, praise God. We follow this sequence in Scripture. This is the sequence. The first Adam received life. The first Adam received life. That's the order. The consumer, he doesn't know what to do with what he has received. The last Adam is a life-giving spirit. And of this order are you, praise God. Of this order are you. Of this order are you. I'm a life-giving spirit. That's why we make that confession. I'm a life-giving spirit.
I'm a life-giving spirit. Praise God. I'm a life-giving spirit. As Jesus is, so am I in this world. As Jesus is. If you don't like what you are seeing, change your words. Speak to it. Jesus said you can say to this mountain, be removed. Be cast into the sea. If you don't doubt in your heart, say you have what you have said. We read it on Friday. He said, the angel said to them, he has risen as he said. He has said, so we can boldly say, praise God. He has said, so we can boldly say, ratosotope. He has said, so we can boldly say, Hebrews 13 verse 5, let your conversation be without covetousness. Be content with such things as you have. For he had said, I will never leave you nor forsake you. Verse 6, so you may boldly say, the Lord is with me. He has said, a closed mouth is a closed destiny. Don't close your mouth. Don't close your mouth in the face of adversity. That's the devil's intent, to shut you up, to make sure you don't speak anymore, to discourage you from speaking. The last Adam is a life-giving spirit. The life Adam is a life-giving spirit. I give life to things. Things don't die around me. Things don't die in my hands. I give life to things. Praise God. It doesn't matter how low I'm seemingly, praise God. It doesn't matter how low I'm seemingly am. You may look at me as low. But I know I carry in me the life-giving spirit. Praise God. Praise God. Praise God. Praise God. I believe for someone on this call today, there'll be resurrection. Praise God. There'll be resurrection. What you've given up on, what people have given up on, praise God, will resurrect. It will come back to life. Praise God. It will come back to life. Rato kosoto marata. Jantabarato ozombronto koparata. Our main test today, Ezekiel 47, is a passage we know well on this altar. Praise God. Ezekiel 47. I read from verse 6 to 12, the Passion Translation of Ezekiel 47, verse 6 to 12. Ezekiel 47, TPT. Of course, if you read from verse 1, for time's sake, we are not reading from verse 1, but from verse 1 is the passage we know. How he was taken. Passion Translation call it the shining man. How the shining man took him to the waters. And he started from the ankle. That's from chapter 1, from verse 1 to 5. From the ankle to the knees, from the knees to the waist, from the waist to the shoulders. And it goes to overflowing parts. So that's the sequence there. But from verse 6, the shining man said to me, after all of that, after it goes to a place of overflow, the shining man said to me, son of man, do you see this? Then he brought me back to the river bank. When I got there, I was astonished to see an enormous number of trees on each side of the river. Now, let me say this before we go on. There is another side. Jesus said, let us go to your other side. What is this other side? This other side is the other side of the cross. There is a clear distinction between the other side of the cross and the other side of the cross. We have crossed over, praise God. We've left Egypt. And when you cross over behind the veil, and this is what we are reading now. This is what you see on the other side, on the other side. When I got there, I was astonished to see an enormous number of trees on each side of the river. On this side of the river, nothing dies there. On this side of the river, nothing dies there. Even Aaron's rod buds on this side of the river. This side of the river, the manna never gets spoiled. If you cross this side, all you see is life.
everything receives life. Even Aaron's blood boils on this other side. Nothing gets rotten there. Praise God. Even in our old age on this side, we are bringing forth fruits. We are not relegated. People, we are not despised. Even on this, when you cross over, see, cross over, it says he was astonished. When the veil fell off and you see what is on this other side. I've told us this many times, church. Told us this many times, whether it's in Trent Port Harcourt on this platform. Angels are shocked. Heaven is shocked when a believer feels he has nothing to offer because they know he's been loaded with everything. When I got there, and I have good news for us, we are not getting there. We are here already. We've crossed over. When I got there, I was astonished to see an enormous number of trees on each side of the river. He said, this water flows east down to the Jordan Valley and to the Dead Sea as it flows into stagnant waters. That water becomes fresh water. Wherever the river flows, verse 9 is my key test this morning. Wherever the river flows, all living creature will live and thrive. Wherever the river flows, all living creature will live and thrive. Schools of fish will be very plenty. For wherever the river goes, it brings healing. And everything will come alive. Fishermen will crowd his bank and spread their net from Engedi to Engalam. They will catch as many species of fish as they are in the Great Sea. However, each swarm and marshes will not become healed, but will be left for salt. Verse 12. Praise God. Verse 12. Along both banks of the river, every kind of fruit tree will flourish, and their leaves will never wither. And abundant fruits will always be on their branches. Every month. So for those people, we are not there. For those people who have this impression that bad things happen in Ember month, I don't know where you got your theology from. It says each month, they will bear a fresh crop of fruit because this life-giving water comes from inside the sanctuary. And their fruit will be good to eat. And the leaves will bring healing each month. You know, some people question, why is it that every month people come and declare something good? Don't you? No. That's not God's promise. God's promise is that every month something good comes. Each month will bear a fresh crop of fruit. Each month will bear a fresh crop of fruit. Because the life-giving water comes from the sanctuary. Each month, praise God. Each month will bear a fresh crop of fruit. In case your September has not borne fresh crop of fruit, we are declaring that in these 3 days, it will be your days of gathering, praise God. Each month, no month is permitted to go without bringing you fresh crop of fruit. No month is permitted. You are like the river planted. You are like the tree planted by the rivers of water. You bring forth your fruit in season. Your leaves will not wither. Wherever you plant it, it will prosper. In the name of Jesus. Verse 9 says, wherever the river goes, everything lives. And that's our declaration today. Wherever the river goes,
everything lives. Wherever the river goes, everything lives. Wherever the river flows, all living creatures will live and thrive. Wherever the river goes, in the name of Jesus, I speak life to every part of your body in the name of Jesus. We declare today by the Spirit of God, people of God, there is life in your mouth. There is life in your mouth. There is life in your mouth. There is life in your mouth. Jesus used words to bring Lazarus back to death, back to life. What words? The same way he used words to rise from the dead. He told them, I will rise. He told them, I will rise. On the third day, I will be back here with confidence. You need to learn to trust your words. Learn to believe your words. Wherever the word of the king is, there is power. There is ability to make things real. Rato zantana kopalede. Remadoko sombro no koparata in gadation. Lembarano kosunde legadish. Itanabranos kotopare. There is a mighty supply. Praise God. There is a mighty supply. The mighty supply of God's Spirit. In the name of Jesus, there is the mighty supply of God's Spirit. In the name of Jesus, praise God, there is a mighty supply of God's Spirit. Matona le parato, shute barata. Itzanada. Oh, praise God, I'm a life-giving spirit. I'm a life-giving spirit. The Spirit of Jesus is in me. The river of Christ, the Spirit of God flows through me.

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His river is flowing through me. In the name of Jesus, praise God. I'm not a carrier of death. I don't carry death. I carry life. I carry life. I do not carry death. I do not carry death. Praise God. I carry life. I carry life. Praise God. I carry life. Praise God. I do not carry dryness. I carry life. Praise God. I do not carry discouragement. I do not carry the stagnation or decay. Praise God. I carry the life of Christ. I carry the life of Christ. And I speak it today by the Spirit of God in the name of Jesus. Every department is functioning. Every unit is alive. Every life is alive. Praise God. In the name of Jesus, we declare today. Barato sotemarato ekanto belede. I declare by the Spirit of God, every life God has given to us, they are life. They are life and well. In the name of Jesus. Atoparato sata. 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Ekantalia. In the name of Jesus, everywhere you go this week, life will happen there. Everywhere you enter, every space you go in there, praise God, life will happen there. Says, let me show you something. You know the story. You know the story. You know the story in Genesis. The Bible says Joseph was a slave boy, bought. He was a slave boy, bought by these Egyptians. This slave boy entered the house of Potiphar as a slave boy. As a slave boy. But guess what? The house of Potiphar prospered. And they knew that the prosperity, Potiphar himself testified that his house prospered because of Joseph. You don't know what to carry. You don't know. The day you know what to carry, your language will change. You don't know what to carry. He says, the house prospered because of Joseph. And this is beyond his management. Now listen to this. This is where we miss it sometimes. This is beyond his management of resources. Joseph was a good manager of resources. But beyond that expertise, there is a spirit in man. There is a spirit in man. There is a spirit in man. So, you men, I'm not encouraging you not to be an expert. Please specialize on something. Be an expert. We encourage you to do that. We are big on excellence. We are big on expertise. We are big on specialization. We are big on it. But beyond those crafts, beyond those skills, there is the spirit in man. And that's the spirit I want you to be conscious of. Be conscious of. So whether you are a cleaner, whether whatever position, it has nothing to do with your spirit. Your spirit in that place will bring that place to life. I'm telling you, spirits in it, when you are conscious of the spirit you possess, Jesus told them, you don't even know the spirit you are of. You don't know the spirit you have. If you know the spirit you have, you will know you don't speak carelessly. You don't speak carelessly. You don't speak carelessly, no matter the circumstance. Don't allow the environment to determine how you speak or what you speak. You don't know the spirit you have. You have the creator spirit. You have the creators. That's the last Adam. The creator. You have his spirit. So your words create. Your words create. We don't speak to entertain. We don't speak to entertain. We don't speak to make people laugh. We speak to bring joy. In the name of Jesus, praise God. Look at Joseph. Look at Joseph. Thank you, Sister Hadiza. Thank you. Oh, my goodness. Thank you. God bless you. Look at that scripture. Genesis 39. Genesis 39. 2 and 3. The Lord was with Joseph. And he was a successful man. And he was in the house of his master, the Egyptian. And his master saw that the Lord was with him and that the Lord made all he did to prosper in his hand. The master saw it, that the Lord made all he

rivers of living water. Out of your belly, it will flow rivers. There's creativity in you, excellency in you, praise God. Productivity, fruitfulness, multiplication, increases in you. Don't despise it. I don't care what they have told you, what they told you you are. I don't care who told you something. No, no, I don't care. Maybe your husband, maybe your wife, maybe even your children or your parents. I told you you are not good at something. I told you you are good for nothing. And sometimes it enters you. That's not God's verdict. That's not what God said about you. You're a fruitful vine, praise God. You're a fruitful vine. You are productive, praise God. You are productive. You are productive. You are productive. Glory to God. Nothing dies in my hand. I mean it. Nothing dies in my hand. Nothing dies in my hand. Praise God. Nothing dies in my hand. Nothing. I'm conscious. I'm conscious of who I am. I'm conscious of my identity. I am conscious of who I carry. I have the life-giving spirit. I have the life-giving spirit. I have the, you are not alone. You are not abandoned. You carry something. You give life to nations. You give life to systems. In the name of Jesus, wherever you go this week, life will happen there. Anywhere you go this week, life will happen there. In the name of Jesus. Kato parato jantalea. Ranto gobarato gojantalea. In the name of Jesus, when you enter a home, life will enter that home. In the name of Jesus, when you enter a business, life will enter that business. When you enter your workplace, life will enter that environment. You know, there are people they call the life of the party. And some of you have said, no, I'm not the life of the party. See, you don't need to be loud to be the life of a party. You don't even need to do any activity to bring life to somewhere. Your presence alone, before you know it, that will be activation. Things will start happening. You don't need to do something. Some of us think you have to do something for something to happen. No, just by consciousness, by being conscious of your presence in that place, there will be activation. People will become lively. Things will start happening. That's who you are. When you enter your workplace in the name of Jesus, life will enter that environment in the name of Jesus. Barano kosoma neka tomalado barato kasanto brenishata. Ii sukutu rataka solto merete gazantani. Oh, praise God! Praise God! Hallelujah. Glory to God. Your entry will be announced. Your entry will be announced. When you enter a community, something will begin to change. There will be a shift. There will be a shift. There will be a shift. You know, the thing is that most of us don't even understand. We don't read the atmosphere. We don't read the atmosphere. You don't know. There are people, when they enter a place, atmosphere changes, something shifts. Something shifts. Without a word, don't say anything. There is something you carry. You carry something. You step into, Jesus didn't utter a word. He entered a place. Demons started crying out. Say, have you come to destroy us? He didn't say, but they recognize him. It's a spirit thing. It's a spirit thing. We carry that thing. We carry it. So sometimes you see reactions. Sometimes you see the devil is reacting because you have entered. He knows you carry something, praise God. Say, have you come to destroy us before our time? They started negotiating. Oh, praise God. Somebody declare the river is flowing. Declare it. The river is flowing. The river is flowing, praise God. Hallelujah. Oh my goodness, thank you, Jesus. I'm sure some of us, old school, you remember the school, the fountain of life is flowing everywhere, praise God. Whoever drinks will never thirst again. The river is flowing, the river is flowing, the river is flowing, the river is flowing. It's not outside, it's eternal. You carry it within you, out of your belly, it will flow.
rivers of living water. And whatever this river touches, they will live and thrive. They will live and thrive. Your marriage will live and thrive. Your family will live and thrive. Your children will live and thrive. Your business will live and thrive. Your ministry will live and thrive. In the name of Jesus, your investment, your business will live and thrive. In the name of Jesus. Wherever the river goes, everything will come alive. Wherever the river goes, everything will come alive. We declare today, where you go, things will live. Praise God. Hallelujah. Places that were dry will experience refreshing. In the name of Jesus, things that were stagnant will begin to move again. I declare to every form of stagnation in your life, every form of stagnation in your life, I declare by the Spirit of God. God commanded Moses. He said, tell them to move forward. I speak to that issue today. I speak to that aspect of your life today to advance. Move forward in the name of Jesus. Dreams that were dying will receive fresh breath in the name of Jesus. Businesses that have struggled will encounter new possibilities. Suddenly, you will get a call. Suddenly, you will be asked to supply. Suddenly, your proposal will be approved. Suddenly, your tender will receive attention. Praise God. Hallelujah. In the name of Jesus, homes will experience restoration. In the name of Jesus, relationships will experience healing. In the name of Jesus, I declare today, this week, these 3 days we have to end the month, will bring to an end their lies. The lies will expire. We command those lies to expire now. In the name of Jesus. Suddenly, you realize people were no more calling you. Your contacts have refused to pick your calls because a lie was sold to them. Today, by the Spirit of God, we command an end to that lie. They don't want to see you again because somebody lied on your head. You didn't even know. And this was somebody close to you, so they can believe the person. But today, we expire that lie. Declare today marks the end of that lie in the name of Jesus. I don't care how believable their lies were. A lying tongue is but for a moment. And we declare an end to their lies in the name of Jesus. Praise God. You will encounter hope again. This hope, you will not be ashamed of it. In the name of Jesus. The river of God is flowing through you. You are a life-giving spirit. You are giving life to things. In the name of Jesus, praise God. In the name of Jesus, we declare this altar is alive. He's giving life to things. He's giving life to things. He's giving life to things. People will come in you, discouraged, and they will live strengthened. In the name of Jesus, people will come confused to you, and they will receive direction. Praise God. Praise God. Hallelujah. Your presence will bring direction. Have you seen people come? You didn't even say a word. You just said, don't worry. I've gotten what I wanted. I've gotten the answer just by being in your presence. Your presence activates lives. Praise God. Your presence activates lives. When people, just by sitting before you, ideas will come. By sitting before you, wisdom, solutions will come. Because you carry God. You represent him. You are his ambassador. In the name of Jesus. Praise God, we give life. Hear me, you cannot give what you don't have. For you to give life means you have it in abundance. We have received the abundance of life. Praise God, hallelujah. The abundance of life in the name of Jesus. Glory to God, hallelujah. Wounded souls will come to us and get healed. In the name of Jesus, praise God. Thank you, Lord Jesus.
Thank you, Lord Jesus. Thank you, Lord Jesus. Hallelujah. Praise God. Praise God. This week, you will give hope to people. You will be the joy of many generations. In the name of Jesus, when people are spiritually dry, whether in your office, your neighborhood, wherever you go, in church, anywhere you go, in your community, when people are spiritually dry, when they encounter you, hallelujah, they will be refreshed. Praise God. They will be refreshed. In the name of Jesus, wherever the river flows, everything come alive. Wherever the river flows, everything come alive. Everything live. Everything thrive. And we declare today, I speak over your family. I declare over your family. I declare life. Praise God. Over your children, I declare life. Over your marriage, I speak life. The Hebrew word is higher, live, but not death. In the name of Jesus, over your health, I speak life. Over your business, I breathe life on it now. In the name of Jesus, over your career, I breathe life. Nobody will take it away from you. Nobody will unseat you. Praise God. I declare life in the name of Jesus. Over the ministries God has given to us, we speak life. Over everything God has committed into your hand, I declare life in the name of Jesus. We frustrate the token of liars. They are diviners. Those they consult, we declare they are mad. In the name of Jesus. Zuzu katoparata. Oh, praise God. This river is flowing from the sanctuary. By the Spirit of God, in the name of Jesus, you are strengthened. You are strengthened. Praise God. You are strengthened. You are strengthened. In the name of Jesus, praise God. Oh, praise God. You know, Ezekiel said along the river bank, there were trees whose leaves never withered. Praise God. Whose leaves never withered. And whose branches continually produce fruits by the Spirit of God. Their leaves never wither. Their branches will always produce fruits. Praise God. Your time is not gone. Your time is not over. Your time is not gone. I don't care who told you. I don't care who sold that lie to you. Your time is not gone. You will not wither. Praise God. Your spiritual life will not wither. Your passion for the things of God and family will not wither. Your vision will not wither. Praise God. Hallelujah. Your strength will not wither. Your relevance will not wither. Your influence will not wither. The grace of God upon you. Praise God. The grace of God in your life. The grace of God upon this altar. Praise God. Will not diminish. In the name of Jesus, I declare over your life, you will be fresh. You will remain fruitful. You will be flourishing. Praise God. I declare over your life, you will remain fresh. You will be fruitful. You will be flourishing. In the name of Jesus, each month, Matomerete, they will bear fresh crop. Hallelujah. Of fresh, hallelujah, of fruits. Because this life-giving spirit come from inside the sanctuary. Praise God. Since as we round off this morning, I declare fresh fruits, fresh testimonies. Praise God. Praise God. I was sharing with PC late last night or this morning. We spoke into this morning. I don't know what I was telling her. I said, God, we're not just telling old stories. We're not telling old victory stories. God is doing something now. Fresh testimonies, fresh testimonies. Thank God for what happened yesterday. Fresh testimonies are coming. God is still God showing up every day. Praise God. Fresh testimonies, fresh opportunities, fresh relationships. Praise God. Fresh ideas, fresh doors are opening. Fresh doors are opening. Praise God. Fresh doors are opening. Fresh doors are opening. Praise God. Fresh expressions of God's grace. Fresh manifestation of God's goodness. Praise God. Hallelujah. Praise God. In the name of Jesus, yesterday's testimony will not be lost in your today's. In the name of Jesus. Praise God. Hallelujah. Thank God for yesterday's testimonies. Hallelujah. They will not be your last testimony. Your testimony last week will not be your last testimony. This week, before this month is over, you will have another testimony. In the name of Jesus, praise God. Hallelujah.
Your yesterday's harvest will not be your last. In the name of Jesus, your impact yesterday will not be your best, will not be your last. In the name of Jesus, praise God, you will continually bear fruit. In the name of Jesus, praise God, you will continually bear fruit. I declare you will become a source, praise God. You will not merely look for who will bless you, praise God. You will become the blessing, praise God. You will become the giver. You will become the supplier. You will become the encourager. You will become the teacher. You will become the one giving in the name of Jesus. Kato parato solto brede shata. Zozozo malano parato kosoto brede. Thank you, Lord Jesus. Lord, we give you praise. Can somebody give God praise? Go ahead and honor him. Oh, praise God. Go ahead and honor him. Praise God. Go ahead and honor him. Glory to God. Everything is alive. Praise God. Everything will live and thrive. Everything will live and thrive. Everything will live and thrive. Everything will live and thrive. Praise God. It's the dawn of a new day. It's the dawn of a new day. New strength is on you now. Praise God. Hallelujah. Out of you is flowing rivers, rivers of living water. Praise God. In the name of Jesus, you carry God's life. You carry Christ's life. In the name of Jesus, the same life will release. Wherever we go, his life finds expression there. Things will live. Praise God. People will flourish. Jesus will be revealed. In the name of Jesus, praise God. Hallelujah. This river will never cease to flow. Praise God. Hallelujah. This river, in the name of Jesus, praise God, will never cease to flow. Your leaves will never wither. Your fruits will never fail. Healing will continue to flow from you. In the name of Jesus, nations will come to drink the grace of God deposited in you. In the name of Jesus, generations yet unborn will encounter Jesus because of what God is doing in your life now. In the name of Jesus, thank you, Father. Thank you, Lord Jesus. Wherever the river goes, everything lives and thrives. Wherever the river goes, everything lives and thrives. You will not bury your children. You will not. You will not. You will not. Wherever you give life, you give life. Wherever the river flows, wherever the river goes, everything lives and thrives. Wherever the river goes, everything lives and thrives. In the name of Jesus, saints, get your communion elements. Let's round off this declaration. This is the way God wants us to go today. Just speak. There is power in my word. There's power in my word. Praise God. I am God's ambassador. I am anointed by him. I walk his works. How to walk the walk of God is to declare what he has said. That's walk. His walk. His walk. His walk. His walk. The centurion said to Jesus, I'm a man under authority. Speak. And they will listen. They know authority. Speak. Speak the word only. Speak the word only. Don't add anything. No addictive. Speak the word only. They will hear. I'm so convinced. I believe that things are working already. Praise God. Hallelujah. Thank you, Jesus. Thank you, Lord, for your body broken for us. We are one with you. We are one with you. We are one with you. We are one with you. Praise God. Jesus was never refused. We will not be refused. Jesus was never rejected. In fact, he prayed. He said, Father, thank you because you hear me always. And so, Lord, that's our word today. Thank you because you hear us always. Thank you, Lord. Because you hear us always. Our words don't return to us, but it accomplishes the reason for which they are sent. We are one with you as we eat, praise God, as we drink. We walk this week as gods. We walk this week as you have chosen, appointed, and sent us. Thank you, Father. Glory and honor to your name. Thank you, Lord. We are defended. We are delivered. We are preserved. In the name of Jesus. Saints, eat, drink, and let's give thanks to God.

Thank you, Jesus. Thank you, Jesus. Somebody give thanks to God. We give thanks to God. Somebody give thanks to God. I am convinced better things of you, praise God. Better things of you, better things of you, better things of you. In the name of Jesus, praise God. Somebody rejoice, rejoice, rejoice, rejoice in the Lord. It is done in Jesus' name, praise God. Don't let joy depart. Please don't let joy depart. Keep rejoicing. It is done. See what the Lord has done, praise God. See what the Lord has done. Happy birthday to you. Stefan Chooks Okonta, today is your birthday. We bless you today. Declare good things and great things are happening with and through you. In the name of Jesus, it is well with you. The Lord bless you and keep you. God's countenance continually to shine on you. You are the seed of the righteous, you're the mighty upon the earth. Happy birthday once again to you. Love and celebrate you. In Jesus' name. Amen. Thank you so much, saints, for being, excuse me, for being part of this prayer this morning. It's been an amazing, impactful one. Please go in this, your might. I leave you with my father, the presiding bishop of Trem, as he takes us on Power for the Wise. I will listen, stay tuned on Grace Impact Radio. God bless you. Have a fruitful and blessed week in Jesus' name.

ever before the battle started. Therefore, you should never allow the activities of the enemy to overwhelm you. Yesterday, we talked about how the people of Thebes did the wise thing by hiding themselves in the strong tower when Abimelech attacked their city. You see that in the book of Judges. Today, I would like to take it a step further by telling you that just hiding the strong tower is not enough. According to that story, every man and woman in Thebes hid themselves in the strong tower. But one woman didn't just hide. She strategized. She kept her eyes open and took action to end the siege against them once she got the opportunity. While Abimelech was busy fighting the tower and burning the door, the Bible says a certain woman was busy looking for a loophole through which she could strike him. She found a stone and dropped it on his head and killed him. The siege ended when Abimelech died. While many were busy hiding, this certain woman was looking for an opportunity. Are you like that woman? Do you hide in times of trouble or do you stay in the fight and strike the enemy with the weapons that God has made available to you? By the authority of heaven, I command you to receive power to do exploits today.

you've joined me and made these prophetic declarations over your life, say it out loud. The name of the Lord is a strong tower. I've run into it and I am safe. I will enter the gates of God with thanksgiving and do his courts with praise. I'll be thankful unto him and bless his name. I'll be careful for nothing, because I have in everything, through prayer and supplication, with thanksgiving made my request known to him. I will sing unto him, for he has triumphed gloriously. The horse and his rider has been thrown into the sea. I will not fear, though the earth be removed, and though the mountain be carried into the sea. The Lord is my light and my salvation. The Lord is the Lord of my life. I will not be afraid. My head shall be lifted up above my enemies round about. Therefore I will offer in the tabernacle of the Lord the sacrifices of joy. I will sing. Yea, I will sing praises unto the Lord. The Lord is good to me, because I wait for him. I will not cast away my confidence, which has great recompense of reward. I will hold on until my change comes. Even though he slays me, I will trust him. For I know my Redeemer liveth. I will bless the Lord at all times. His praise shall continually be in my mouth. I will make my boast in the Lord. The humble shall hear and be glad. Many may have been my afflictions, but the Lord has delivered me out of them all. I have a goodly heritage, and I will possess my possessions in the land of the living. He maketh my feet like hinds' feet, and setteth me upon my high places. He teacheth my hands to war, so that a bow of steel is broken by my hands. Every day and in every way, I'm getting better. Spiritually, fiscally, financially, mentally, morally, and all my endeavors, I am called for a purpose. I will fulfill purpose, and I will arrive at God's ordained destiny for my life. Nothing will cut me short. I will make a formidable impact in my world for the kingdom.

Our scripture for the week is taken from John 16:33. John 16:33. These things are spoken unto you, that in me you might have peace. In the world you shall have tribulation, but be of good cheer. I have overcome the world. Don't forget that there is power in the word of God. Let us pray. Father, in the name that is above every name, I pray for this once against incriminations. Every wicked plan to incriminate them in the places of work, in their businesses will not stand. I dismantle every plan of incrimination against your lives. In Jesus' name, amen and amen.

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Trem, power in the Word.

0: Good morning. It is a great and a mighty day that the Lord has made, and we will rejoice and we will be glad in it. Hope you slept well, and hope the entire family also did sleep well. Welcome to Wisdom for the Day. Wisdom for the Day, the daily devotional of the Redeemed Evangelical Mission Trem. It is authored by the presiding bishop of Trem, Dr. Mike Okonkwo, and it is reviewed by Pastor Chinwendu Yvonne Obiwankwo. For Monday, 28 September 2026, with the topic, You Are Going Over. Amen. Our foundation scripture is taken from John chapter 6, verse 1. John chapter 6, verse 1. The King James Version says, After these things, Jesus went over the Sea of Galilee, which is the Sea of Tiberias. Jesus went over the Sea of Galilee. I want to assure you that you're going to go over. You're going to overcome the obstacles and the impediments that have hitherto been an hindrance to your life. Whatever has been mocking you will no longer be able to mock you. You are going to surmount every obstacle. You're going to surmount every impediment and every hindrance. You're going to walk over the mountains that the enemies have presented before you. You're going to fly this time. You're overcoming the Goliath that has been tormenting you. You're overcoming the situation because in the end, you are going over. You are going over. No more molestation in your life. No more harassment. The things that have molested you, harassed you, and mocked your faith are all coming to an end. Whatever it is coming to an end. That situation will proceed no further. It cannot continue. Because something powerful has already happened in your life. Jesus went over the challenge. Everything that had poised a challenge, everything that has been an obstacle, everything that has been a hindrance in your life, you are going over them. What are the things that have been challenging you? What are the issues that have been bothering your life? Be it sickness, be it disease, be it pain, or all kinds of frustration and discouragement, you have the victory because of Christ, be it in your finances or in your business. I want to assure you that you are going over it. You are overcoming it. You are bouncing back and you are coming out bigger and better. Jesus paid the ultimate price for your victory on the cross. So no power can stop you from going over. Just believe and step into what Christ has done for you, because this is your season of glory. In Jesus' name, amen. Further reading, Romans chapter 8, verse 37. Romans 8:37. 1 Corinthians 15:57. 1 Corinthians 15:57. 1 John 5:4. 1 John 5:4. It is time for daily confession. This is a time where we use the word of God to create and frame the world that we want. You do this with every sense of belief, not doubting in your heart, but knowing that every word of God is full of power. So with that understanding, I want you to decree after me. In this year 2026, I am settled. I am 1,000 times more. Yes, indeed, God's decree, things are happening for me so fast. I won't be able to keep up. And everywhere I look, blessings pouring off the mountains and hills for me. It is my time of restoration. Everything that the locust, the cankerworm, the palmerworm has stolen from me is restored unto me. I pursue, overtake, and recover all. The Lord is indeed mindful of me. He blesses me and increases me and my children more and more. The young lions do lack and suffer hunger. But because I seek the Lord, I lack no good thing. The Lord delights in my prosperity and Abraham's blessings are mine. I am a firm believer in the word of God, and I know that whatever the world cannot give me does not exist, and I do not need it. I stand boldly on the word of God, and the word will produce in my life. Therefore, I'm convinced beyond every shadow of doubt that every word of prophecy and every declaration that's been made over my life this year for good will come to pass. I live under an open heaven, and I am an overcomer. I'm a follower of Christ, therefore I'm committed to excellence in all I do. I am a diligent worker, and I'm dedicated to service in full understanding of God's call upon my life. I achieve results because God prospers the works of my hand. I treat everyone who comes in contact with me with courtesy. I let the light of God shine through me because I'm the extension of God to my world. Every day and in every way, I'm getting better, spiritually, physically, financially, mentally, morally, and in all my endeavors. I am called for a purpose. I will fulfill this purpose, and I will arrive at God's ordained destiny for my life. Nothing will cut me short. I will make a formidable impact in my world for the kingdom. Therefore, I declare boldly that as I go about my assignment this week, favor will attend my ways. I attract favor everywhere I go. Evil bows before me. The wicked bows at my gate. Everywhere I go this week, I carry the goodness of God because there is power in the word of God. Amen, amen, amen, and amen. God has put you where you are for the singular purpose for you to rule and reign in that place. So today I charge you to take charge. And while at it, no, forget that you are settled. God bless you.
1: I shall receive it now.
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0: Never become so big that you forget when you were little in your own eyes. Welcome to Tech Chat with Revol. This is Revol. Today I'm starting a new series I've called When God Lifts You. This series is so personal to me. I'm bothered, I'm worried, and I believe it's going to be a blessing to you as we go through this series together. Get your friends and loved ones, get your colleagues, invite them to be part of this heartfelt topic we'll be discussing starting today. We'll go on a short break. When we come back, we'll dive right into this. Welcome back to Tech Chat with Revol. I am Revol. As I said earlier, I'm starting a series today, When God Lifts You. Understand there is a posture that preserves promotion. Today, on When God Lifts You, the series, I'll be doing part one, which I've called When You Were Little in Your Own Eyes. 1 Samuel chapter 15 and verse 17. So Samuel said, when you were little in your own eyes, were you not the head of the tribe of Israel? And did not the Lord anoint you king over Israel? Today, as I told you, I want to speak from my heart. There is something I have observed over the years, and increasingly, it has become a burden in my heart. I've watched God pick people from places nobody knew them. I've watched God open doors that people could never have opened by themselves. I've watched God connect people, announce people, prosper people, give them platforms, give them opportunities, give them influence and resources. And sometimes, painfully so, I've watched the very blessing that should have produced greater gratitude produce a different person entirely. Yes, success came, but somehow humility left. Influence came and honor diminished. Money came, and suddenly, everybody who once mattered became irrelevant. A platform came, and suddenly, the structures, institutions, and relationships through which God helped them no longer seem important. And I have asked myself, why does elevation sometimes change people? Our test today, as we read in 1 Samuel chapter 15, contains one of the most sobering statements in the scriptures. Samuel said to Saul, when you were little in your own eyes. Friends, notice carefully. Samuel did not say, when you were little. No, he said, when you were little in your own eyes. Saul, the king of Israel, had become big in Israel. But something dangerous happened. He had also become big in his own eyes. There is nothing wrong in becoming great. No, not at all. There is nothing wrong with becoming successful. There is nothing wrong with influence. There is nothing wrong with prosperity. There is absolutely nothing wrong with people knowing your name. God is never threatened by your greatness, and he's not afraid of it at all. The danger is when what happened around you begins to happen inside you. Your position changes and your estimation of yourself changes. People begin to celebrate you, and gradually you begin to believe that you are the reason everything is working. Please hear me. Never become so big in your own eyes that you become small in your estimation of God. Samuel reminded Saul, when you were little in your own eyes, did not the Lord anoint you king? In other words, Saul, remember your story. There was a time you didn't have this throne. There was a time nobody called you your majesty. There was a time there was no attendance around you. There was a time you were looking for your father's lost donkeys. Saul, there was a time you hid among the equipment because you could not imagine yourself becoming king. And God found you there. That is why one of the disciplines of greatness is the discipline of remembrance. Let me say that again to you. One of the disciplines of greatness is the discipline of remembrance. Remember where God brought you from. Remember the doors you couldn't open. Remember the prayers you prayed. Remember the people God used. Remember when the opportunities you now take for granted was once your prayer point. Remember when the platform you now criticize was once the platform you are grateful to stand upon. Remember. Remember. Always remember. I love the book of Deuteronomy. It repeatedly warned Israel, beware that you do not forget the Lord your God. Don't forget your source. Never forget that which brought you to where you are. The reason is this. Success has a strange ability to rewrite our memories. That's why you should consciously remind yourself of where he took you from. Another place I call it starting point. Never forget your starting point. After a while, guess what? We begin to tell the story as though we made ourselves. I hear things like, I worked hard. I was intelligent. I made the right connections. I met the right people. I built this. Yes, you worked, no doubt. Yes, you were diligent, no doubt. Yes, you developed yourself. But never remove grace from your story. Apostle Paul asked in 1 Corinthians 4 and verse 7, and what do you have that you did not receive? What a question. Your intelligence you received, your opportunities you received, your strength you received, your gifts you received, your connections received, your breath received. Even the ability to work hard can only be by grace. So what do you really have that you did not receive? Beloved, humility is not thinking poorly of yourself. Humility is carrying a correct estimation of yourself in the light of God. I know who I am. I know what God has done in me. I celebrate the grace of God upon my life. But I never forget I am a product of grace. The higher God takes you, the deeper your root must go. If your visibility increases, beloved, let your humility increase. If your income increases, let your gratitude increase. If your influence increases, let your honor increase. If more people begin to serve you, become even more conscious of serving others. Don't lose the person God could trust simply because he finally trusted you with more. I want to leave you with this today. Never outgrow the posture that positioned you for grace. I wish you understand this. Never outgrow the posture that positioned you for grace. If you knelt before God when nobody knew you, kneel when everybody knows you. If you honored people when you needed doors opened, honor them after the doors have opened. If you served when you had no title, don't let the title take the servant out of you. Every once in a while, ask yourself, am I still little in my own eyes? Now, this is not being insecure. This is not being intimidated. This is not suffering from low self-esteem, but conscious that everything I am and everything I have is ultimately a testimony of the grace of God. May God make you great. May God increase your influence. May God enlarge your territory. May your name enter rooms where you have never entered. But above everything else, I pray for you. May God preserve your heart when He answers your prayer. Because it is one thing to receive elevation. It is another thing entirely to have the character to survive it. I trust that this episode has been impactful to you. It is to me. We'll continue on this entire series that I called When God Lifts You. Till then, never forget that God has placed you where you are for you to be in charge. Today, I am charging you to remain small in your eyes. Amen. It's a great day.
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We welcome you. 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

0: is the word of the Lord unto someone. This is the word of the Lord unto someone listening right now. It says, I commend you unto God and to the word of his grace that is able to build you and give you an inheritance even amongst the saints, amongst the beloved. You have an inheritance with God because he never gave up on you. He called you forth out of darkness into his marvelous light. So step into your new identity.
1: Yes.
0: No more depression.
1: Yes.
0: No more fear.
1: It's your new
0: no
1: identity.
0: More failure. Step into your new identity.
1: Your new identity.
0: Because he that is in Christ is a new creation.

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1: No,
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0: Believe it never fails. It never fails. 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

0: Sometimes they.
1: If tonight is the last night you plan on breathing, if the weight of the world is so heavy on your shoulders, the only place you see to lay down this burden is a grave. If you are so tired of existence, you want to put yourself into an eternal rest. I'm sorry I couldn't make this life more livable for you. I too have known nights on bathroom floors with blood and tears spilling so quickly. I'm not sure which one I'll run out of first. No, praying to gods I stopped believing in a long time ago that if they were real, they would help me. No, looking death in the face and inviting him home for dinner like a long-lost friend I couldn't wait to get reacquainted with. But I have also known salvation. Know that if the words of your demons can end your life, then words of hope can save it, no matter how deep of a hole you've dug yourself into. Even when holding on to life feels like grasping for air your lungs can't even keep inside of them, reach your hand out for a lifeline. Because I am still standing after depression has brought me to my knees, after I have asked God more times to end my life than I have thanked him for giving me it. And ain't that a blessing? To survive, even when your own body has tried to kill you. And it gets hard sometimes because I can't even remember how to be a person. But being a poet isn't always about pretty prose. Some days, it is just about being alive. Most days, it is just about being alive here. In this place where I've seen so many resurrected, I call it holy. This is survival. This is hope. This is life. So tonight, don't you write me a suicide note. Write me a survivor story.

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Want a documentary for country music. They wanna be Dolly Parton. I went to the music when it got confused. Talking from the fully heart. 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They wanna be Dolly Parton.

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It's Find Your Voice with the Oxygen. And we're back this morning. I'm super excited. Right, whenever I hear that signature tune, it reminds me that, yes, we are ready to roll on. And we are dealing with the second part of the first, the topic we dealt with last week. And this is the last Monday in the month of September. Wow, it's fast running out. And you know what? October is around the corner. This is a Find Your Voice with the Oxygen. And I'm glad to be here this morning. I'm excited, super, super excited. It's going to be an exciting moment. So you just stay with me and let us do what we do best. Value every time and every step of the way on the show. And that's what I do every Monday morning right here on Grace Impact Radio, the best radio you can find, where we give you life entertainment and we give you the word undiluted. And right here on the show this morning, I'm here giving you amazing, amazing things that would help build your capacity and help you become a great personality. We started out talking about the market cannot reward what it cannot recognize. And I remember walking you through a very important questions last week. We talked about the fact that perhaps you're paid less, not because you don't know what you've got, but because the value you provide, people do not yet see. They do not yet understand your value. They do not yet appreciate your value. And the truth is, the market cannot reward what it does not recognize. You see, there are a lot of experts who are doing yet, and they wonder why they are underpaid. I have had conversations with people who say, look, I am great at this, I know how to do this, and honestly, I wonder why I am being paid this and paid that. I need more, I deserve more. I have also been in that space before, where I do what I do and I am underpaid until I discover what I'm teaching you on the show this morning. I discovered indeed that the market only rewards what it recognizes. It doesn't matter how good you are. If the market doesn't recognize you, it won't pay you. If it doesn't recognize your value, it won't pay you. The market will always pay what it perceives as your value, not what you think your value is. And that's why on the show this morning, we'll be dealing with the concluding segment of this very conversation, which was started last. The market cannot reward what it cannot recognize. So, well, before we jump into the second part of that this morning, I'd like us again to listen to that powerful signature tune, and it is titled Anthem of Victory by Zaka Valaha. Wait for me. I'll be right back after that show. Let's take it away. After the short break, let's take it away.

back. I'm super elated and excited right here, right now. I will be giving it to you hot and sizzling. And yes, today you will get the rest of what we were discussing last week. And so we had gone deep into the conversation, and I want to just set the ball rolling at this time. There are a couple of questions that communication will help you achieve. And that is what this is about. The second segment of the show, the second part of this show, which we started out with last week, is going to be dealing with all of those very major concepts. And I want you to be a part of it. I want you to just follow through and let us get the value is that we promised to share with you. So let's go into some of the major parts and some of the major concepts that we were discussing, which there are three questions that across. I think I mentioned a bit of it last week, but yes, it's important you understand it because we will take that even a notch higher. So the three questions are, what do I know or do exceptionally well? That's a question that you want to ask yourself if you want to dig into how the market can value what you do. So that question is key because it helps you to define your value, right? It's not just what your job title says. It's not just what problem you can solve. That's the key question. So when people say, what do I do? Or what do I know to do well? Exceptionally well, by the way. And you say, oh, I'm a project manager. You have not communicated value. You have just told us what your job specification is or what your job title is. The question begs for the answer of, what problem can you solve? What problem can you solve? What capability have you developed? All right. This morning, I got a call from someone in Lagos that says, oh, you know, I want to register for a program. Are you from the Institute, African Institute of Public Speaking and Communication Excellence and all of that? And I said to the person, yes, I am. What can we do for you? And the person is asking, oh, I want to learn elocution, public speaking and audience analysis. I said, great, you're in the right place. We will help you learn, understand, appreciate how to speak confidently and how to diagnose the audience that you are dealing with and understand what they expect from you as a speaker. And the person, we began chatting, and yeah, the person was so convinced and said, I think I have what it is I'm looking for. Can I get my payment and enrollment closed out now? Send me the details, right? Interestingly, why? Because we were able to tell the person clearly what problem we could solve and what capability we have developed to help the person. All right. Just a moment. It's important that you understand this dynamics, because when you fail to understand this dynamics, then there's a problem. The second question you need to work on is, who benefits from this capability? You need to ask yourself that question. Who are the people that benefit from my capability, the things that I can do excellently well? All right. Who are those who benefit? Now, follow me on this one. Your capability may benefit the company, may benefit the customer, it may benefit the team. You need to understand that. It could be a government agency, it could be a community, an entrepreneur, a professional group. You need to define that clearly. And then the third question goes, what changes because I bring this capability? In other words, many people can explain what they do, but fewer people can explain what changes as a result of what they do. So that inadvertently means that your value is often found in the change. If you cannot explain to me the change that I will experience if I have to pay for a service or a product with you, and pay to you to get a service or product, if you can tell me the change that will occur, the transformation I will experience, the value I will get from that service or product, then it means you've not communicated clearly what your capability brings to the table. And these are some of the things that people have asked me, how do you get people to pay you high tickets? And I say, simple, these are the three questions that I always put forward to myself and answer them clearly before I speak to any client. First question is, what do I do exceptionally well? I define it. Second question is, who benefits? If I'm talking to an individual, I know how to
frame my question, I mean my feedback to the person, or what they're going to get from my service or product, as it were. And then the third thing I try to frame clearly is the transformation that they enjoy, right? What do they benefit? What changes happen? You need to understand that because you see, if you fail to define the change, the value that they get, the change that will happen, the transformation they will enjoy, then something is amiss. You are not communicating value yet. You're just struggling to tell people what you do. And that's not the end game. That's not the goal. The goal is to go beyond telling what you do to telling what benefit they get and what transformation or what change they'll experience. You see, a financial consultant helps a business to understand its numbers, make better decisions. A trainer develops employee capabilities that improve performance. A leader creates clarity, alignment, and movement. These are how this is what defines value for people. This is what shows that if you get this right, then I can do business with you. You need to be clear. You need to be very clear about all of these details in sharing with people. So let me walk you through a ladder, the rungs of this ladder of the communication to wealth connection. I have been involved in communication for a couple of years now, many years actually, and I think in my head that I have provided so much value until one day I woke up and I asked myself this key question. And what was the question? How do you use communication to create wealth? How do you translate what you do into a wealth generation machine? And that question stayed with me, and I thought about it all through the night. I slept on it, woke up to it, and kept asking that question. I interrogated it deeply until I began to work on it. It wasn't an easy task. It starts with value. Value is, what do you have that matters? What is that thing that you as a person, this is it. I'm glad I met this person. I have coached, trained, helped a lot of people in this communication space, public speaking, effective communication, name it. And they have seen transformation, but at those times I was not able to define the value clearly. But right now I have the capacity built over the years to now define my value very clearly. What do I have that matters? It's clear. I know what it is. The second thing is the identity. What is the identity? How should people perceive me? So when I go for events, I go check people out, visit. How do I want people to perceive me? These things matter. And the people see me, and the respect they have for me, the value. I remember once when I was handling a particular event in the city of Port Harcourt, and I got to the event, the hosts, the organizers of the event, they were not ready to start, and people were already seated. They came in early, and as the host of the event, the MC, the compere, I looked at the people and I was like, oh wow, they just sat in, you know, they just sat in the room and idling away. A few of them were on their phones, and I thought to myself that, you know what, it's time to create value for these people so they don't waste an hour of their time. They came in on time, so they will get a good sitting spot. They're seated, and I told the DJ guy, please play some soft music for me for like 5 minutes. And after he did that, I came up, picked up the mic, and I began to speak to the people, began to ask them questions, engage them, talked to them. I did a master class in 1 hour, actually. The value, in fact, people started writing, and they thought that the program was designed that way, you know. I created value for them, and I built an identity. Now, interestingly, a particular church where the host, the organizer, belonged to, were having their workers' service that day. And they finished from there. The pastor led all of them to that event. So they came in at the time when I was sharing. And they sat. They so loved everything I shared. And I called the pastor to say a few things. Incidentally,
98% of what the pastor shared. He's a very popular pastor in the city of Port Harcourt. 98% of what he shared happened to be the things I had already taught the people in that session whilst we were waiting for the event to start in earnest. And so when he finished, I came up, took the mic, appreciated him and thanked him. And I asked the people, so some value to them. And someone stood up and said, wow, sir, you're loaded. You're loaded. The things you said, he just reiterated them, sequence for sequence. And guess what happened? Since that, because of the number, large number of people that came from the church for that event, it's a very one of the biggest churches in Port Harcourt, actually. Everyone began to connect with me at a different level. And I'm speaking to identity. How should people perceive you? You need to think about it. How should people perceive you? This is very important. And this is how you connect wealth, you know, communication to wealth. I'm showing the progression. The first one is the value. What do you have that matters? Number two is identity. How should you want people to perceive you? Right? How should people perceive you? You design that. You read yourself. And then number three is presence. How do you show up? You see, the way you show up matters. The way you show up matters. When I go to any event, I am intentional. I show up good. I show up great. My persona, my presence precedes me. It goes ahead of me. Right? Of course, I teach people executive presence and how to walk it. So I know it. My presence precedes me. It goes ahead of me. There's an aura. You call it that. There's tease. You want to call it that. But it precedes me. Very powerfully so. And then the fourth thing there is what I call expression. Yes. Expression. Now, can you communicate your value clearly? Can you communicate your value clearly? This is something that a lot of people have not really realized how important it is. But I know what it is and I communicate my value clearly. Now, there are programs, there are certain packages that I send to clients. The way I communicate it, they don't hesitate to pay because it is clearly communicated. And now that is how you work it. You also have another thing called influence. And influence speaks to the fact that your ability to communicate, how it affects decisions. Can your communication affect decisions? Can you talk to people and then they change their mind on certain thing or they move to a higher rung of the ladder because of how you communicate? That's influence. Can you move decisions? Can you move decisions? That's influence. Another strong point is conversion. Can you move people from interest to action? Somebody this morning, I told the person, oh, I'm going to share a few things with you when I'm done with my show. I give you some tips to guide you, something to just show you the quality, the value of what we create. And guess what? The person is hanging in there waiting for me to finish this show so that I can share. That is conversion. I've moved the person from interest. The person is already at the point of action. That is how communication to wealth progresses. It's the connection. It's a powerful thing. It's a connection you need to establish. And then you move from conversion to revenue. What opportunity follows? What? Journey starts. It starts with value. A lot of people start having conversations with money in their mind. Oh, and then they are quick to push. No. You need to first go back. Value. State your value clearly. Right? Identify how you should create a perception for yourself. Because see, perception is reality. And then your presence. Does your presence precede? Does it go ahead of you? Does it go before you? The way you show up, people see you and they're like, wow, I'd like to connect with that guy. I've gone to an event where, not even once, several years, I experienced that. The moment I have the mic and I speak to the mic, right? Once I speak, people just want to connect with me. The moment I stand up and they see me and I speak, they want to connect with me. After the event, they just come line up. Oh, hello, can I get your number? I'd like to connect with you. I'd like to...
It's about presence and expression. Okay. So I've given you the whole, the connection to wealth, the process, the progression, how it goes. Okay. And so we need to know about that. You know, sometimes we have this feeling that, oh, I can remember everything, right? I can remember everything, but it doesn't really work that way. I can tell you that for sure. So I'm going to take a breather here, and we're going to take a very fantastic music break. This song is from Andrade, Rise Up. And when that song is done, I'll come back and I'll tell you how communication makes value actionable. And that's how we roll on the show this morning on Find Your Voice with the Oxygen. Let's take this song and enjoy every bit of it by Andrade, Rise Up. Take it away.

price for the oxygen. I'm super excited again, like I said to you earlier, that is 100 days. Each other, and she said that so succinctly, and there is no debating the fact that we need each other. You need to rise up, you need to stand tall, you need to be ready to take what you have curated to the marketplace, because don't forget, communication makes value actionable, and that is what I want to share with you right away. So you see, communication is not a trick for making money. No, it's not. It's something of great value where you make your value visible through communication. You also understandable, actionable, and so it is important that we define this clearly. I'm going to give you examples here. You see, a doctor must communicate with patients, an expert must communicate with stakeholders, and an entrepreneur must also communicate with customers. So the point is this, communication is a key tool that you need. It's a lifesaver. It is so important right now that if you don't know how to communicate effectively, you're in the losing part of the divide. You're going to be losing money. You're going to be losing so much to people who do not even have the skill set that you have just because you're not able to. I consider again, last week I used the Dangote IPO as an example, and the key was the communication. We've done IPOs in this country. Dangote himself had done IPO for a Dangote refinery, I mean sugar and all of other. But this very one, the communication was apt. The IPO for the people. Wow. That line is a catchphrase. It's powerful. It did it. And that's why you need to turn your voice into value. Because you see, communicate effectively makes the world of difference in your earning capacity. You see, the next time someone asks you, what do you do? Please, I do not state your job title. Don't begin with that. Start with the value you create. Oh, Dr. Dogba, what do you do? I wouldn't just go and say, I'm a public speaking coach, or I'm a communication coach. No, I will tell you what I do basically. And I shared with you last week, I'm going to tell you that I use communication to help people scale jobs, communicate effectively so as they can sell their value. I can give you 10 different models that I can use to introduce myself whenever I am asked, what do you do? I don't go saying, before now, I used to just say, oh, I'm a public speaking coach. Or I'm a public speaking trainer. That's vague. Too vague. I have a client that I'm coaching currently. And the client said to me, the person that referred me told me that you are the oxygen. Yeah, but that's my brand name. He said you are the oxygen, and that wherever you go, life flows. That if I meet you, I will not remain the same again. That's the introduction they gave to me. And I was like, why are you so sure about this guy? I said, look, if you meet this guy and he trains you or he coaches you, you will not remain the same again. And the man said to me, he's a politician, a high-ranking politician. And he said to me, I want to experience oxygen. I need life. I need that life. By the time we got to the second session of the coaching, the man dropped his pen and looked at me and said, where have you been all these years? I wish I had met you like 8 years ago. And I smiled. I said, I'm around. You know why? When he said 8 years ago, the truth is, 8 years ago, I didn't know how to communicate my value. In all honesty, I was still a public speaking coach. Oh, yeah. In fact, 8 years ago, I was a certified life coach. I was the public speaking coach. But I never knew how to communicate my value. Like I told you, communication to wealth was something that pressed on my spirit, and I began to ponder in it. I began to dig deep into it. I began to search. I began to ask questions. So today, I understand this very well. That's what I'm teaching you. And today, when I talk to people, whether on chats, WhatsApp, phone call, I get it straight up, the value that I want to pass across. It gets to the people. So start with value.
So let me show you how you can create your value statement. It's a formula I use, and I'm sharing that with you for free. This is this top level consultation that I'm giving out today for free. But you see, the problem is not about whether I give it out for free or not. I will still do this and package it, and people will pay for it, no doubt. But you see, the problem is a lot of people will listen to this show and shout, "Wow, it's deep, man, word." And at the end of the day, guess what? They will not implement. So I'm not afraid. There are very many people who are watching. I mean, those watching live or a replay, and those listening on Grace Impact Radio right here, right now, they will be doing, this is deep. They wouldn't implement. So sometimes I've stopped bothering about that. I'll share it nevertheless. So this achieve, right? I help people achieve this by doing this. So this structure makes your communication simple, clear, and relevant. I help you achieve this by doing this. That's a simple way to put it. I help people communicate effectively to earn more by this. So you fill the blanks. So let me read out the one I curated. All right. There are two I'm going to read out for you, by the way. I help small business owners improve sales by communicating their value more clearly to prospective customers. Simple. I help small businesses improve sales by, right? So I help them do what? Improve sales. How? By communicating their value more clearly to prospective customers. The second one is I help professionals develop the communication skills to speak with confidence and influence in high-stakes environments, right? I take the second one again. I help professionals develop the communication skills to speak

with environment. So that's my value statement. So if I'm dealing with small businesses, I use the first one. If I'm dealing with professionals, I use the second one. If I'm dealing with corporate organization, I redesign it. With this, if you check both of them, they're saying the same thing, but they're actually tailored to fit the audience. Because one of the things I'm big on is audience analysis. All right? It's one of the things I'm big on. So I tailor them to suit the particular audience that I'm communicating to at the time. That's your value statement. So you must develop and design your value statement. So when people ask you, what do? You don't tell them, I am a salesperson. No, sir. No, ma. You don't tell them, I'm an administrator. No, sir. No, ma. You don't tell them, I'm a project manager. That's a title. That's not what you do. That's just a designation. Executive director as a designation. What? Tell your value. Define your value. That's what it's about. Define your value straight up. I help professionals develop the communication skills to speak with confidence and influence in high stakes environments. That's what I do. That's who I am. All right. So let me give you a few more examples. I help organizations. Now you see, now I've moved from small business to professionals. Now I'm dealing with organizations. I help organizations strengthen communication so teams can collaborate more effectively. I help organizations strengthen stakeholder communication. Because you see, for organizations, what really counts in communication, stakeholder engagements. And stakeholders can be teams, can be external stakeholders, internal stakeholders. So when you're talking stakeholder communication for an organization that is big, they understand what you're saying. I can't use stakeholder communication for a small business. They won't understand it because they are not operating at that level. I can use improved sales by communicating their value more clearly, because for a small business, that's what counts. For certain businesses, like those that operate in the oil and gas sector, sales is not their problem. I mean, you can't be talking to NLNG, for example, and you're telling them that you want to help them improve sales. Excuse me, the gas they are producing have been paid for already. There are countries that are waiting for it. Shipment is just, it's just for them to ship out. So what they're interested in is, how do we engage our stakeholders? Those are the challenges they face. So as a professional, as a communication to wealth strategist, I help organizations strengthen stakeholder communication so teams can collaborate more effectively. And that's what I did for one of these big entities recently in their retreat. I facilitated their retreat, and that was what I did for them. And they had like 20 stakeholders, internal and external, that came for the retreat. And I was able to help them ensure that they built, basically answer, why should anyone trust you? Why should I hire you? Why should I trust you? That's the question. What do you do? They're simply saying, what do you have to offer that I can use, that I can trust? I am actually looking for somebody that has capabilities. What do you do? They are not asking, what is your job title? Let me laugh it out. That's the truth. I used to think that when people ask, what do? I proudly tell them, I am the principal consultant, Ace Emerald Consulting Limited. I used to feel cool when I say those things. And that's how the conversation dies. But when I woke up to the reality of communication to wealth, and I began to dig deeper and understand the value creation, and I began to tell organizations and individuals what I do, the conversation extended. And before long, they say, okay, can I get your number? We're working on something. We'll invite you. We want you to come speak to our team. We want you to engage us. We want you to... That's it. Okay? Over the weekend, someone reached out to me and said, oh, you know what? We have this program, we don't have funds, and blah, blah, blah. How much would you take to handle a host event for us? I told him. He said, okay, because I'm involved, you're my friend, and this is on me and all that. I said, okay, pay this amount. He came back to me yesterday and said, oh, the people are not serious. I asked him a simple question. I said, do you realize that this is about you?

0: Find a solution. Make this thing happen. Even if it is one day, make it happen. You see what I'm saying? It's about how you communicate value. And the guy has gone off the grid and he's looking for money to get it done. It's how I communicated. That's what just made the world of difference. It's how I communicated. So credibility is supported by experience, results, case studies, and qualifications. And most importantly, testimonials are great. Now, that's one area where I also am working on improving and need to get a lot more testimonials from people whom I've done stuff for. They get so excited and I say, share your testimonials with me. So you see, when you build credibility through these measures, you know, your experience, your results, the case studies you have, you can share the qualifications. And most importantly, like I said, testimony. Because when people share testimonials of what they benefited working with you, it makes others trust. Simple. The projects, be on thought leadership, your consistency, the professional conduct you always give out, you know, you give people enough evidence to make a reasonable judgment. Give them enough evidence to make a reasonable judgment, right? For yourself, ask someone you know professionally, if you had to explain what I do and the value I bring, what would you say? You go ask someone. Ask them. If you were to ask me, if you were to explain what I do and the value I bring, what would you say? Then listen without defending yourself or correcting them. Just listen to what they tell you. You see, the perception they have, whatever they tell you is the perception they have about you. That's what they believe you do. And the truth is, that is what majority of the people you engage with believe you do. And that will explain why a lot of times you see events happen, things happen, people don't come your way to ask you for that value you create. A lot of people check me up and say, I would like you to help me in this area. I would like you to do this. I would like you to come handle this, because they know the value you provide. Okay? So whatever their answer comes to be, or whatever it is, it will reveal that they may understand your value. That's what it could mean. It could also mean that they know your title. It could also mean that they see you differently from how you see yourself. You may be presenting yourself as one person. They are seeing you as a different person entirely. Their answer can help you to improve your positioning. You need to position yourself properly for people to relate with you and do business with you. It's important. So, and as I wrap up the show, let me give you a personal reflection and let me help you to kind of like walk through this process quickly. Now, the breakthrough is not always becoming more talented. You have enough talent already. Trust me when I say that. Sometimes it's about learning to communicate what you already carry. That's the problem. How do you communicate what you already carry? It's not to increase your talent. No. Oh, I need more skills. I need more skills. A lot of us do that. I want to get more. No, it's about your ability to communicate your talent, what you already carry. How do you communicate it? Because my knowledge, my understanding is it is in the doing that you expand. As you do, you expand. You know more. Right? So, because capable people may struggle to articulate themselves, describe good products with ordinary ways, in ordinary ways, and know their work but struggle in the room. Then, big challenge. But this is what happens when clarity changes the room. When people communicate with clarity, then people ask better questions. Possibilities become visibility. I need you to write that down. Possibilities become visibility. Or become visible, by the way. Pardon me. Become visible. You see possibilities clearer. Competence will become trust. That your competence. People now begin to trust it. They now say, yeah, I think I can deal with this. I can work with this person. I can connect with this person. And of course, opportunities are created. So all of these things come when clarity is in the room. When you communicate clearly and show that you know what you're doing and people understand your value, then these things begin to unfold. And that is what we call influence, by the way. Okay? That's what we call influence. And that's exactly what we're building at the African Institute of Public Speaking. Communication excellence for us is more than standing on a stage without fear. For us, it is the competence that you carry in communicating with confidence, communicating with clarity, communicating with. We preach it everywhere we go. Confidence, clarity, and influence. These three anchor, very important. So your voice is that equipment that you use, giving, preparing for an interview or a salesperson, closing a deal, an entrepreneur, attracting customers, or you're an executive influencing stakeholders. This is the key. Or perhaps you're a leader who wants to move people toward a goal. You have something you want your people to achieve. The principle is the same, pretty much the same. Your value has to become communicable. You know that thing they talk about, communicable diseases? That means the disease can move from one person to another and can infect the other person. Your value too should be communicable. It should be able to move from you and to the next person so they understand it. And you must be able to communicate that value excellently. That is what will make people come to you and do business with you, by the way. So let me give you the big takeaway, because this is it. Now, you may have something valuable, but if you cannot communicate it, then there's a problem. It's because people may not recognize it and they may not trust it. And if they don't trust it, they may not act on it. These are the very important things you need to bear in your mind. The opportunity may never happen. Because see, communication, look at this. Communication makes your value visible. Communication makes your value visible. You need to take this to heart and try the best you can to walk it out. Communication of your excellence to chance. Please, you need to learn to articulate, learn to position, learn to present, learn to defend, learn to negotiate, to sell, to lead. It's important. You need to turn all of this to value. And that's why in the month of October, just a few days from now, we have this cohort that we're running at the Institute, the Public African Institute of Public Speaking and Excellence. It's a big win. We have three very important programs that we're running: the public speaking and presentation mastery, the second is executive and business communication mastery, that the third one is strategic sales communication and deal closing. So you want to get on board and join these cohorts for October and sign up for one of these programs. The details is coming right at you right now. Reach out to the Global Administrator on the number showing on the chat right now and be a part of this program. You will be glad that you made this choice. It's a certification program. At the end of the program, you will get a certification because we'll drill you. It's 10 weeks. Interestingly, it's 10 weeks and it is going to be very intense and value-laden. So I encourage you to get across to us through the Global Administrator and find out more details. And yes, did I say this? We have a professional grant approved for this program. So rather than pay the full course, the full value for the program, you will be paying just a part of it because the grant covers a major part of the course fee. So take that decision right now and do what you must do now. Before you go to bed today, before you finish your busy day, you want to rest, complete this sentence. You can do it now if you like. I help that. I like the way it sounds. I help dash to dash by dash. So this is it. Say it out loud. Record it yourself. Listen again and again until it becomes a part of you. That is your value statement. All right, ladies and gentlemen, that's how the show has been today. I'd like you to know this for sure, that your voice carries your ideas, your expertise, your identity, your leadership. And importantly, you need to learn to open conversations, build relationships, influence decisions, create opportunities. Because don't just let people say, can you hear me? But ask, can people understand my value? Can people truly understand my value? My final message to you on the show this morning: communicate value, build influence, create opportunity, and above all, turn your voice into value. From me to you, it is the oxygen. And until we meet again next week, which will be in October, by the way, you must learn to turn your voice into value. I'll see you next time. God bless you.
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2: Warning, this message is detailed to change your life. 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TREM is big enough to contain you, small enough to reach you, and powerful enough to deal with anything the devil brings against you. Open up your heart and receive the word, because it is your time to be blessed. As this message reaches you, your life will never be the same again. God bless you as you listen. Here is your host,

0: God has been good to you. Throw up your hands, just begin to thank Him. Thank Him. Thank Him. Thank Him. Lord, we thank you. We thank you. We thank you. We thank you for loving us. Everlasting love. We thank you for showing us mercy. We thank you for showing us grace. We thank you for receiving us. We thank you for the access we have. We thank you for your mercy. We thank you for your grace. We thank you for manifold blessings. We thank you for loving kindness. We praise your name. Unconditional love. Irrevocable, irreversible. 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We thank you. Even when we are unfaithful, you are still faithful. 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Lingala mando. Thank you, Father. Thank you, Father. Thank you, Father. We praise your name. We praise your name. We exalt your name. We magnify you. We lift you up. Think of kings and Lord of lords. Kalabashata. Father, we worship you. Father, we exalt you. Father, we magnify you.
1: Oh, thank you, brother. Thank you.
0: Vigile di

0: thank you, Lord.
1: Lord, all we want to say to you is thank you. When we were without strength, without hope, while we were still your enemies, you died for us. We had nothing to bring to the table. It was your own initiative. You took the decision and paid that price. Today we remember, we remember, we remember, we remember.
0: Thank you, Lord.
1: Thank you for your love. Thank you for your mercies. Receive our worship. Receive all the adoration. In Jesus' matchless name we have worshiped. Let me hear the loudest amen. A believing amen.
0: Amen.
1: Put those hands together for the
0: Glory,
1: Lord.
0: Glory, hallelujah.
1: Amen and amen. Before you get seated, let's declare it boldly. Turn to one person around you, point your index finger to the person and declare, you are blessed and highly favored. You are deeply loved. You are extravagantly blessed. One more time, you are blessed and highly favored. You are deeply loved. You are extravagantly blessed. Tell the person one more thing. Whatever the devil is doing against you is nothing compared with what God is doing in your life. What God is doing in your life is more powerful than what the devil is doing against you. Do you believe that? Now, there is something about you saying those words to yourself. Because that's where we miss it a lot of times in our faith walk. Many times we always, you know, lump everything together, the crowd. We just see ourselves in the crowd. When in actual fact, like the women prayer conference yesterday theme says, God knows your name. He knows you. Personally, knows you intimately. He knows you passionately. He knows you. You see, the promises of God to you will never materialize until you begin to accept it as yours. The devil doesn't mind you quoting scriptures. He doesn't care. Quote, you can quote all the scriptures you want, but until you begin to own that scripture, you must own it. That's where the power lies. Praise God. So when you speak scriptures to yourself, you are not wasting time. When you speak scriptures to yourself, because at times we get frustrated, and more especially when you look around your circumstances, your challenges you are facing, and it doesn't seem to be the way it is. You get discouraged and you stop. This is not working. It's not true. The scripture says, why we look not at the things which we see, but the things which you do not see. 2 Corinthians 4:18. Because the things we see are temporary. In other words, whatever you are experiencing is subject to change. It does not have to be there. Yes, it may be there now, but it's subject to change. And so what do? You superimpose the truth. And what's the truth? What God said. Jesus said, I am the definite article. The, not a. The way, the way, the truth, and the life. And so life, way, and direction, and truth, reality comes from no other source except Jesus. So you have to own it. Jesus loved every person. But the only person who owned his love was John. That's the only one who owned it. I am that disciple that Jesus loves. I don't know about you. Praise God. I said praise God. Let's declare it. I am blessed and highly favored. I am deeply loved. I am extravagantly blessed. Say it again. I am blessed and highly favored. I am deeply loved. I am extravagantly blessed. Glory to God. Then say this word. What God is doing in my life is more powerful than what the devil is doing against me. Nothing works against me. You believe that? Put your hands together. Amen. Amen. You may be seated. You are all welcome to the 2024 edition of our Good Friday service, global service all over the Trem world. And I welcome those of you online, different parts of the world, those of you in Nigeria, outside the country, truly welcome you. I appreciate everyone. Appreciate every living Tremite. We thank God for life. We thank God that we're alive. When we gather together like this, something just explodes. There is an energy that comes. That's why assembly of the saints should not be neglected. There is an energy that we contact. Not just being in the house, but we one from one another. So don't neglect it. You know, some people think that they can really get all that God wants them to get by staying at home. It's not true. It's not true. There is a place of gathering. That's one of the power of the church, is their gathering. That's one of the power. And the devil hates it, and that's why he's doing everything which is possible to keep people at home. To keep them at home. I have my smartphone. I have smart television, so I can watch on. As good as that is. Do you know there are some people who are feeling that now they can study the Bible on their own without being taught? Do you know? The Bible says, and he gave gifts to us. Ephesians 4:11, New Living Translation. Listen to what he says. Ephesians 4:11. Now these are the gifts. These are the gifts Christ gave to the church. And so how dare you reject the gift? You say you're a believer. You say you don't care about the gift that the Lord Jesus, the owner of the church, gave to you. He has a reason for giving you that gift. He said, now these are the gifts Christ gave to the church. The apostles, the prophets, the evangelists, and the pastors, and the teachers. For what? Their responsibility is to equip. That means you cannot be equipped on your own. To equip God's people to do his work and build up the church, the body of Christ. This will continue until we all come. It doesn't stop. There's no time it will stop. Till we all come to such unity in our faith. It didn't say unity in denomination. In the faith and knowledge of God's Son, that we will be mature in the Lord, measuring up to the full and complete standard of Christ. Growing. That's the whole essence. It's not just to play church, entertain ourselves, and jump up, high five, sweat, and go and say, no. There is an assignment. There is a kingdom agenda to it. It's strategic and intentional. Then we will no longer be immature like children. We won't be tossed and blown about by every wind of new teaching. We will not be influenced when people try to trick us with lies so clever they sound like the truth. Listen, there is no generation like the generation we are having now that is swallowing everything like food, line, and sinker, that has nothing to do with God. A lot of places that is called church are manufacturing all kinds of doctrines that has nothing to do with the Bible. Praise the Lord. Nothing to do with the scriptures. And people are online swallowing all of them. Look at the brutality against the church today. Look at the attack. The church is experiencing serious attack from left, right, front, and back, and center, including those who are in-house attacking the church. They are feeling that their problem is the church. And that's a lie, a manipulation of the devil. And the scripture says, tells us in that verse 14, he said, they trick you with lies so clever, they sound like the truth. Let me tell you something. Lie will not tell you I am lie, because you will find out. What is lie? Lie is this: truth that is bent a little bit. It is truth. But just, I want to go to this monitor, and I start going this way. I've missed it. And that's what's going on with a lot of believers. He mentioned Jesus. So what? Which Jesus? Because there are many Jesus. Mention Jesus doesn't make it the truth. It doesn't. We must be careful. And that's why you sit down in your churches to be taught. Sit down to be taught. All this jump up, jump down, dance to the left and dance to the right. Shout, yeah. It's over. It will not cut the battle of today. I said it, I don't know whether it was here on Sunday. Was it here? That the society is getting more and more godless. And we are going to see more of it. More of it. We see more and more godlessness in our society all over the world. Number two, you will see more and more upcoming generations querying the things of God. They are becoming cynical. That's cynical. In fact, questioning whether God even, whether there is even God. And so you as a pastor, you better have answer for them. You better have the answer. When we were going to, up as Christians, you want to question something. Oh, stop that. The Holy Ghost has spoken. And so we all keep our mouth shut. You don't query anything. The Holy Ghost told me. The Holy Ghost telling you something that's contrary to the Bible. Holy Ghost can never negate the scriptures. The scripture is the acid test for truth. And the church is the ground and pillar of truth. Don't run this race and end in the wrong destination. That's why being in church is so vitally important. To be taught that Jesus said to Martha, Martha, Martha, Martha, you are cumbered about many things. Only one thing is needful. There are many things that are plaguing you, many things that you desire, but there's only one needful thing. If you get that thing, if you get it right, every other thing will fall in place. So we better understand. So many times when we tell you be in church and programs are put together, make sure you mark your calendar and be there. This man you are looking at is hungry every day. I'm hungry for next thing, for what God is doing. I'm hungry for the next truth, not just revelation. Because God is a revelation. It's not a subject. It's not static. It's a revelation. As long as I'm alive, I know that if he wants me to be relevant for all seasons. So I am hungry. I don't want to be docile. I don't want to become obsolete. Used to be. And that must not be your portion. The day your intensity and tenacity, the passion and the energy you used to have for God begin to wane, examine yourself. Something is wrong. You are dying. I refuse to be like that. I refuse. So I encourage you, every living termite wherever you are, stop playing church. Don't stop playing. Stop playing koso. Because koso will not cut it. Don't be tossed about. When they say it is there, you go there. This new truth, the new fact, and particularly you young people, because we are busy hunting. What's the newest church in? What's the newest church in town? And you just move it. You move, bam. What's the newest church? What's the reigning church? We are not reigning. We are relevant for all seasons. Yeah. We are not reigning. If you look at our track record, we have been consistent. Consistently, you know, staying on the arena of truth. Very important. People are looking for razzmatazz. You know, knock me prayer for head and give me prophecy. I prophesy. That's what some of us are looking for. Now, is prophecy wrong? No. It's in the Bible. I gave some prophets. It's not wrong. But now it's been perverted. In the scripture, the New Testament prophets are teaching prophets. They are not sitting down sitting down and say, okay, today I will prophesy, as if they are bringing it from their pocket. Is it not as the Spirit wills? But that's the excitement some people, ignorant people. That's the excitement some of us want. To come here and tell you what type of trouser that is in your wardrobe, the type of shoe that is there, the type of pillar that is in your village, the type of this, the tree that is in your father's house, and then you call that, ha! Look at power. Look at you. You see, Matthew said, you do err, not knowing the scripture, nor the power of God. You err because you don't know the Bible or the power of God. I'm so concerned. The dimension of falsehood that has been perpetrated all over the place. So make sure you mark your calendars for all these programs. The word celebration, the metathesis. Prepare for them. And all the diverse programs that are mapped out in your churches. Don't say you don't have money. But you have money for transportation. But you have money for what is important in your life. When it's important, you always find a way to get there. So this, your life in Christ should be more important. Glory to God. You must get rid. One of the things I want to do today is to clean your mind. Clean your brain from this victim mentality. We see ourselves all the time as victims. We are not the victims. We are not. The other day somebody said to me, Brother Mike, it is because of this teaching of grace and Christ, that's why more and more people are living in sin. I say, so the reason people fall sick is because hospitals are built. So I don't know, that's why people fall sick. Or the reason there is a mechanic shed. That's the reason cars break down. The reason why restaurants are built is because it makes people hungry. No, think of it. Those things are providing the solution. You think that I will be intimidated by when you make such insinuations? People are, it didn't used to be so. People are living in sin because the grace is giving their lives. No! Grace is a message of maturity. Yeah! Grace, when you function in grace, it means that you are matured. It doesn't make you immature. It's lack of understanding. Glory to God. Challenge with man since the fall is that we always think we must add to our own, add to what Christ has done. You can't add to it. Fallen man does not have the capacity to obey God. There is no fallen man that has the capacity to obey God. You cannot. Even God himself knows that. That's why it takes God to come from heaven. To take away the scourge of sin from man. Because man cannot help himself. John chapter 1 verse 29. John. The next day John said Jesus coming unto him and said, Behold, the Lamb of God, which what? Drop down to 36. And looking upon Jesus as he walked, he said what? Your religiosity cannot cut it. Your efforts cannot cut it. Your performance cannot cut it. Your fasting, your praying, your giving, your praising, your jumping up, your commitment, your service cannot cut it. Remember, he was talking to both religious rulers and the crowd. Behold, that's where the answer is. We take it away. When it is taken away, it's no more there. You see, the Bible is careful to choose words. It didn't say he covered sin. No, take it away. He taketh it away completely. That's why Jesus came. That's why he came. Glory to God. John writes, John the Apostle writes, 1 John 3:5. Look at it. Jesus answered very, no, 1 John 3:5. And he knew that he was manifested or revealed. He was revealed from heaven. To what? To what? Took away our sins. And in him is no sin. Verse 8 of the same 1 John. Okay, go to verse 6. Whosoever abided in him does what? Somebody shout, I am not a sinner. Say it again. Say it again. Say it again. And he goes to say, whosoever sinneth had not seen him. In other words, if you are still seeing yourself as a sinner, that means you are not yet in him, in Christ yet. But as long as you have given your heart to Christ, you do not sin. That's the record of heaven. Verse 7. Little children, let no man deceive you. He that doeth righteous is righteous, even as he is righteous. Next verse. He that committeth sin is of the devil. That means he has not seen him. It becomes his nature. But it's no more your nature. For the devil sinned from the beginning. Then next statement. For this cause, for this purpose, the Son of God was what? Manifested. That in my word, shout it. Let me have some energy. What? Is sin the work of the devil? Huh? Then sin is destroyed. Go to Isaiah chapter 53. That great scripture. Isaiah opens with this statement. Because that's where that's the clincher. Because until you believe it, you cannot experience it. Who has believed our report, and to whom is the arm of the Lord? You want to see God in action in your life, you must believe. Everyone shout, I am a believer. Say it again. Say it again. Say it again. And you know that when we talk about believing, believing does not mean you see before you believe. Believing don't say, I must see before I believe. No. The Christian believing is different from the world's believing. The world says, seeing is believing. Blessed are those who have not seen, but the word, they believe. So I have not seen my life transformed yet. Today I gave my heart to Christ. But I see myself still falling into sin. I still believe I am saved. I still believe I am righteous. I still believe I am more than conqueror. I still believe I am holy. I still believe I am sanctified. And as you keep on believing, the spirit of truth bears witness with your spirit and goes inside you. Transformation begins from inside. Jesus on the inside, working out his purpose. Who had believed our report? All things are possible to him that what? You will experience the transformation when you believe it, even when you don't look like it. Your stance with God is always constant. Your stance with God doesn't shake. It's the constant in this equation. It's constant. Every other thing changes. So the pain you are experiencing in your body will change. The condition of I don't have a child yet will change. I don't have a job yet will change. I don't have a husband, wife, it will change. I have not built a house yet, it will change. Glory to God. Look at this. Verse 2. For he shall grow up before him as a tender plant and as a root out of dry ground. Oh, glory. That will preach a root. In other words, life can come out of the death. God who called the who called light out of darkness. He calls light out of darkness. Life can come out of that dead situation in your life. Glory to God. By the authority of heaven, I call for life in your life. From every sickness, every disease, barrenness, I call for life now. I call for life now. I call for life now. A root out of dry ground. Hey! You see, in that milk barrel that you don't have food to eat, listen, life is coming out of it now. It's coming out. A root. Ordinarily, dry ground doesn't produce. But he said, as far as this one is concerned, because it's a resurrection life, it will break through every hard area, every hard space, obstacle, break through whatever doctor said. Hey, I see your story changing now. I see your story changing now. I see your story changing now. Kapasote. Shall grow up as a root out of a tender plant, as a root out of dry ground. He had no form nor comeliness. This is Jesus he's describing. His pain, the horrendous agony and brutality that he suffered, rejection. There's no artist and no writer have been able to capture the intensity of the pain that Jesus went through. His visage was mad. Some people say, grace is too cheap. No. It's a free gift, but it was paid for. It's costly. It's expensive. I wrote a book saying grace is not cheap. Even though it's free to us, it's not cheap. Until you understand how costly it is, you will not appreciate it. So, you know, people don't value free gifts. They want to pay for something. And that's the mentality we always have when we're approaching God. The mentality. But God is saying, no, I want to give it to you free. That's how I operate in my kingdom. Don't pay for anything. Just ask, receive it. So we don't have a giving problem. It's a receiving problem. There is no giving problem. No scarcity. It's a receiving problem. If believers can understand this, your days of sorrow will be over. Your struggle will end. You will just rest and enjoy God. He had no form nor comeliness when we shall see him, and there's no beauty that we should desire him. Look at him. He is despised and rejected of men, a man of sorrows and acquainted with grief. And we did that is where our faces from him. He was despised and we esteem him not. Next verse. Surely he had borne whose grief? Whose grief? He has borne our griefs and carried. That is talking, that griefs there are talking about sickness and pains and agony. Yet we did the same stricken, smitten of God and afflicted. Next verse. He was wounded for what? Whose transgression? Whose transgression? He was bruised for our what? And the chastisement of our peace. And with his stripes. Look at it. All we like sheep have gone astray. We have turned every one of us on his own. And the Lord has laid on him the iniquity of us all. The Lord has laid on him what? He has done what? He laid on him what? No, his own iniquity. Whose iniquity? I'm trying to show you what Good Friday. That's why Friday is good. That's what makes it good. The things you cannot handle. God was looking ahead, looking towards your direction, and carried all those things that are hindering you and put it on him. He was oppressed and he was afflicted, yet he did not open his mouth. He's brought as a lamb to the slaughter, and the sheep before his shearer is dumb. So he opened not his mouth. He was not in any way protesting. He wasn't protesting. No. I didn't commit sin. Leave me alone. Go and look for those who committed sin. Go and look for them. I didn't do anything wrong. I've always pleased my father. Look for the people who are the criminals. He didn't do that. He was being led as a lamb to the slaughter. Sheep before his shearer. He opened not his mouth. No protest. No, never attempted to protect himself. He was taken from prison and from judgment. And who shall declare his generation? For he was cut off out of the land of the living for the transgression of my people. Was he stricken? He was stricken because of us. Because of us. And he made his grave with the wicked. A man who didn't do anything wrong. And with the rich in his death. Because he had done no violence. Neither was any deceit in his mouth. Not one stain of sin in him. Look at. In spite of all these pluses in his life. In spite of the fact that he was innocent. He pleased the Lord to bruise him. The Lord enjoyed it when he bruised him and rejected him. He had put him to grief. When thou shalt make his soul an offering for sin, he shall see his seed, he shall prolong his days, and the pleasure of the Lord shall prosper. Now, why was the Lord pleased to bruise him? He was looking towards your direction. He saw you where you were dancing mambo in the bar, drinking hot drinks, smoking, and rocking with that baby. He saw you. Oh, yes. Oh, yes. And everywhere is dark. And you are rocking that music. And tweaking your back. He saw all that. And yet God said, I love them. Somebody say, thank you, Jesus. Thank you, Jesus. Say it again, thank you, Jesus. Thank you, Jesus. Because all these things happened while we were busy with the way we like. John captured it in John 15 that he said, greater love has no man than this, that what? That a man should what? For his friends. Paul captures it in Romans 5:8. He said, but while we were yet what? Not when you are good or when you decided, okay, I've changed my mind. No. While you are yet sinners. Romans 5:8. Put it on the screen. Let them see. But God commended, he displayed, that word commended means he displayed, he released, he showed forth. Want to tell you how passionate his love towards you is. How intentional. There's an energy to it. Commended his love. With your 20 ESPs with toes, he loves you. With your tattoo in your body, he loves you. With your head that is flattened, he loves you. While we were yet sinners, Christ died for us. Romans 4:25. He said he was delivered for what? For what? Open your mouth and let me know you are alive. Who was delivered for what? No, his own offense. That's the reason. And he was raised for our justification. To say, listen, I paid it full. Now, question. What then with all this? This is just a few scriptures based on the time we have. With all this, what should be our response? What should be our response when you understand this? Our response is to contend for everything for which he suffered. That's the greatest honor we can do to him. That's the greatest honor we can do. Enough of church goers. They are not the people creation is waiting for. Romans 8:19. Creation is waiting for the manifestation of the sons of God. Not people who are babies. Sons who know their rights and privileges in the family. sons who know that they don't have to provoke, wind their father to get to go into the fridge and begin to take what they want. That's many of you, that's the way you live as Christians. Let's provoke God. Kabiesi, if I can just provoke him and make him get up from his seat, he will remember me. I'll provoke him with long fast. I'll provoke him with my giving, big seed. He cannot reject this seed. Even if he rejects this big one, it's heavy. I provoke him with my services. That's the mentality majority of church folks have. I do something, then he does for me. It's because you don't know the God of the Bible. The God of the Bible does not need to be provoked. Before you came to the scene, he has already loved you with everlasting love. Jeremiah 31 from verse 1, Message translation. Jeremiah 31 from verse 1, Message. And when that happens, God's decree, it will be plain as the sun at high noon. I'll be the God of every man, woman, child in Israel, and there shall be my very own. They shall be my very own. Next verse. This is the way God put it. They found grace out in the desert. They never knew they would find grace. They were running about to the desert thinking that where will they find it? They found grace in the desert. These people who survived the killing, Israel, out looking for a place to rest, met God. When they got there, they met God in that same desert looking for them. Praise the Lord. He met God out looking for them. God told them, I've never quit loving you and never will. Expect love. Love. Somebody shout hallelujah. I didn't stop. Right from the time I allowed you, in eternity, since you are in eternity, I have always loved you. And I didn't stop loving you because you did something wrong. My love is everlasting. Somebody shout hallelujah. And the energy of God's love, I'm not preaching on love today. The energy of God's love is such that it always comes with the favorable disposition of giving something. Giving you something that you desire. Giving you something that you don't desire. It always comes. It doesn't come empty. That's why I know that by the reason of this season, every load in your life is lifted. It is lifted. It is lifted. It is lifted. Glory to God. I said glory to God. He met God looking for them. Mark Anthony. God looking for you. He was looking for you. You thought you are looking for him. No, he's the one pursuing you. Why? Out of love. Glory to God. You see, we must understand who this God is. Some of us are busy looking for God at the judgment seat. It's not there. If you must receive anything from God, it is at the only throne you will get is at the throne of grace. It's only at the throne of grace. For those of you who have problem with grace, then you don't need anything. You will never get anything. Some of you are fighting grace as if you are trying to help God. If I have time, I show you from scripture, from Genesis to Revelation, everything about God is grace. Outside grace, you have nothing.

He is both our high priest and our sacrifice. He occupies all that role. Seeing then that we have a great high priest that is passed into heavens, Jesus, the Son of God, let us hold fast. Stop doubting it that all is not well with you. Stop doubting it. You will not die prematurely. Stop doubting it. You will fulfill your years. The fact, oh God, I wish I had time. No one has built house in our village. No one marries early. No one. Let me tell you something. Do you know that generational curse? Leave that scripture there. This thing they call generational curse is real. It's real. And that is where those who teach error stop. That's where it becomes error. You know where they stop? They tell you, in your family, this person died at this age, and this other person died at this age, and this one had children at this age, and the child died at this age. That is a pattern, is foundation. And therefore, you are also under that attack, even when you have become a Christian. That's what they would. They say, therefore, come for deliverance. Let's go to your village and destroy a tree. Let's wash your hair. Sow a dangerous seed so that that will stop. Fast. Is fasting wrong? No. Is giving to God wrong? No. What they do not teach you is that the day you became a Christian, you were deleted from that platform. That's what they don't teach. So they lump you into it and you believe it. And listen to me, when you believe it, it will happen to you. Even when you are in church. That is why you do not use other people's example for yourself. Don't use other people's example. My mother died of it. My father died of it. My uncle died of it. You are delivered from the power of darkness, translated into the kingdom of his dear son. If any man be in Christ, he's a brand new species of being that has never existed before. You are complete in him. He is the head of all principality and power. Whatsoever is born of God overcometh the world. Glory to God. Greater is he that is in me than he. Glory to God. Seeing then that we have a great high priest that is passed through heaven, Jesus, the Son of God, let us hold fast our profession. For we have not an high priest which cannot be touched with the feeling of our infirmities, but was in all points tempted like as we are, and yet without sin. Let us therefore, in view of all these things, he is to us, come boldly to the throne of grace, that we may obtain. The word obtain means lambano. Let us lambano it. Lambano it, obtain it. It's already released. Kata lambano. Lambano your healing. Your victory, your breakthrough, your open doors. Glory to God. You obtain mercy. Mercy will be speaking and grace will be there. For every time there is need for anything. Let me close with this. There's so much I want to say. Do you know that Matthew, Mark, Luke, and John are historical accounts of the life and times of Jesus? Eyewitness of his life. Question. When you read Matthew, Mark, Luke, and John, how do you read it? I will tell you how majority church folks read it. We see ourselves as a woman with the issue of blood. Who needs healing? That's what happens. Because your prayer betrays it. The woman with the issue of blood. Blind. You are the blind Bartimaeus. You are the one who sees at the gate beautiful. That's how we see ourselves. You are Lazarus who died in the tomb. That's how you see. You are the multitude who sat down to be fed with pieces of bread.
And so most of your Bible quotations and claims is based on, I am the one in need. I'm the one in need. That synoptic gospel is showing you your possibilities, because now you are in Christ. What Christ can do, you can't do. Where he is where you are. He cannot fail, I cannot fail. He cannot be sick, I cannot be sick. He cannot be stranded, I cannot be stranded. You don't see yourself as the victim. You are not the victim. Nay, in all these things, we are more than. You are not. Until you begin to think that way, you are insulting and abusing what Christ paid for on your behalf. Don't ever delete your name from the victim's platform. Delete it. You are not there anymore. Dele Salau, are you hearing me? You are not a victim. You are not. Stella, did they hear me so? That's the reason that many of you are always pursuing. What can I do? What can I do? What can I do? Mommy, what can I do? Mommy, tell me what I will do. Is that all? And when you say you are healed, they say it's not true. Yeah. That's not enough prayer. So that's all. You just say I'm healed. But no. Where is the gym? We are the answer. Can I hear loud amen? Amen. Child of God, we are the answer. Amen. You are not the one lacking anything. You are the supplier. Amen. Did you hear what I said? Amen. And as a man thinketh in his heart, what? Chinedu, did they hear me so? We are under a new, Jesus died, rose to institute a brand new covenant. The way God deals with us is totally different than how Moses dealt with us. Can I shock you? Even Moses, who is the lawgiver, operated under grace. And he understood grace. You say, Abraham, how do I know? Exodus 33. Exodus 33 verse 12. No. And Moses said unto the Lord, see, thou sayest unto me, bring up these people, and thou hast not let me know whom thou wilt send with me. Yet thou hast said, I know thee by name, and thou hast also found grace in my sight. 13. Look at it. That is the climax of Moses' prayer. He said, now therefore I pray thee, if I have found what? He didn't say, if I brought the law. By this time, the law has been given. But he was still looking for grace. Because he knows that everything begins with grace. Listen to it. If I found grace in your sight, show me thy way that I may know thee. Number one, the starting point is grace. The body of his prayer is that without grace, I cannot know God deeper. You can't know more of God. You can't have the intimate revelation of God. It now closes his prayer, that I may find grace in thy sight. Beginning grace, middle grace, closing grace. This is the man who gave us law. That is showing you that from the beginning, God never intended to even give law. It was not part of the plan. He just entered. I think the book of Romans said that law entered, and Galatians said it also. You are not the victim. So the one thing, if you didn't hear anything from me today, the only thing I want you to hear is this. Delete your name from the names of victims. What Jesus showed us is our possibilities in Christ, here on earth, while we are still here, to show us how we can walk in this earth. You are not the sick. You are the healed that the devil wants to be made sick. You are not stranded. You are not in want of any good thing. You are not the fearful. You have not been given the spirit of fear, but of power, love, and sound mind. You are more than conqueror. You are an overcomer. He already knew you in eternity. So every
anything about you have been perfected in eternity. It is your faith that brings it in the reality now. Glory to God. I said glory to God. Lift up your hands and begin to thank God. Begin to thank Him. Begin to thank Him for what He has made you. More than conqueror. The greater one lives in you. You are a new creation. You are His workmanship, created in Christ Jesus unto good works, which God has before ordained that you should walk in it. Yes, you can do all things through Christ that strengthens you. All your needs are met according to His riches in glory by Christ Jesus. In Him we live, we move, and have our being. Christ in me, the confident expectation of glory. Yes, you are walking on favored ground. You are walking on favored ground. Heaven over you will never be short. Your ground will always produce. No matter how dry the ground is, it will always produce for you. You will not be stranded in this country. Anywhere you find yourself, you will not be stranded. No matter the course of things, you will not be stranded. I said you will not be stranded. I said you will not be stranded. You will not see shame. You will not see disgrace. You will not be humiliated. You will not be embarrassed. You will not die prematurely. Ritual killers will not see you. Kidnappers will not see you. Armed bandits will not see you. They will not see your life. Your blood is too costly. It's a new day for you. It's a new season. When men say there is a casting down, what will you say? You know, sometimes we think we are being humble when we are praying. Lord, behold your daughter. I know I am a sinner. Get out of the way. Let those of us who know we are not sinners enter. Yeah. You are blocking the way for us. We are the one that enter what? Home. We think it's humility. You are insulting God. Can you imagine, Tukuru, your son, your child comes to you and says, Reverend Dr. Tukuru, the lecturer at the business school, can I go and take some coke in the fridge? If you are not surprised, then something is wrong with you. When a son knows he's a son, it doesn't matter the board meeting that he's on. He will break into the board meeting. Why? Because he's a son. And that's who you are. We have not received the spirit of bondage again. Now, the word again there is instructive. That means, listen to it. Before you were saved, you were in bondage. After you are now saved, the wrong teachings will tell you now that you are saved. Before we actually accept that you are saved, you must do this. They will now give you a set of rules, putting you back in bondage. So the first bondage, you have been free. Now, church folks who do not know their Bible are putting you into another one. A lot of church people in different churches are in bondage. And all these things are born out of control. Let me control them. You don't own them. Pastors, can I tell you? Can I speak to you? Stop grabbing for your members. I'm looking for sons. I'm looking for boys. I'm looking for this. You don't own any person. There's no one you own, including me. It will heal you of undue stress. Don't die before your time. There's no member you own. All of us,
in the sight of God are equal. Even though he now bestows some more responsibilities on some other people, apostles, evangelists, pastors, teachers, is because of his grace. That doesn't make you the head. I will build what? Whose church? Whenever you see rebellion in any congregation and in any church, know that the pastor there has not been pointing them to Christ. He has been pointing them to himself. He said, don't be again entangled again in the yoke of what? God has called us to liberty. Stand fast, therefore, in the liberty wherewith Christ has set us free, and be not again entangled. I will not go back to religion. I know what it is to be in bondage. I've been there. I will never go back to bondage. Never. Never. When I used to be in bondage, that doesn't mean, now, don't mistake this as a reason to dress shabbily or inappropriately. When I was in bondage, I wouldn't dress like this to come to church. I wouldn't. I feel that it's not proper. And I, on purpose, wore sunshade and entered. I want to rattle you. Because these are bondage. These are bondage. That's what we face. We think that's what makes power. Don't you feel power here at this point? As men who feel power, let me see your hand up. Power comes from truth. Comes from truth. That's why you see this man is passionate for truth. My body itches when I see error. The moment I detect error, just my alarm will go off. No matter where. I was so pleasantly excited when I saw one of those people who was attacking me about the message. And I saw him preaching the message. They said I'm backsliding. I'm backsliding. I said, at this age, do I look stupid? Do I look stupid? I said, the fact that an error had been so long doesn't make it truth. And the irony and tragedy of it is that when an error has been so long, when you are trying to tell them the truth, they will think it's a rebellion. Because there are some of you pastors who are looking at me now. I see, listen to some of the messages you preach. I see the type of prayer you offer. They see have that mixture. A little here, a little there. Let us help God. You can't help God. You can't help him. Chinedu, tell them they can't help God. You know my joy? My joy is that a lot of young preachers scattered around this country and outside, who submit to me, catching it. They're on fire. It gives me joy. I told them, I'm alive to give you teeth so that no one breaks your teeth at this initial stage. You are preaching the right gospel. Keep on preaching it. Oh, shubarereo.

as melodious as the song we sing. What's that song we sing? As melodious as it is, break every chain, break every chain. We are not in chain. The church is not in chain. The reason it looks as if you are in chain is because you have mentality of being in bondage. I know that some of these songs are bestsellers, but I've trained my spirit. Once it is trying to put me back in bondage, I reject it. I don't sing it. I sing songs that affirm my position in Christ. Songs that affirm me, that remind me of who I am, the authority I have, what I can do. That is what will strengthen your faith, because faith cometh by word, and hearing by word. Even that scripture, Romans 10:17, when you read it in other translations, when you say by hearing the word of God, it's not really the word of God, it's the word of Christ. Another translation says, by hearing the gospel. And what is the gospel? Death, burial, resurrection of Jesus. So if the message being preached does not have in it elements of the price paid on your behalf and your benefits in it, don't sing it. The other day I had one of my daughters sing one song. Open the gates of heaven, let it rain, let it rain. So I was hearing it from the back room. I sent message, go and bring her. You don't spew anything. Gates of heaven is open. It's open. When Jesus ascended, it's open. God is not there with the gate waiting. The devil has been kicked out and forces defeat. By the authority of heaven, I declare your victory. From every sickness, disease, pains, agony, aches, disappointment, rejection, satanic works, by that authority, I declare total victory. Total victory. Total victory. Total victory. I declare that everything stolen from you will be restored. I say be restored. Your business be restored. Your career be restored. Your profession be restored. Your marriage be restored. Your health be restored. Your building be restored. Your church be restored. I speak increase in your life. In the name of Jesus. You will run through a troop. You will leap over the wall. You will possess your possessions. You will possess your possessions. You will never be in want of any good thing. Your shame is over. Disgrace is over. Embarrassment is over. Ridicule is over. Rejection is over. Death is over. Father, I speak specially on behalf of every living termite all over the world, wherever they are. Whatever it is that is a challenge to them individually, you know them by name. According to Luke chapter 12, 6 and 7, the number of hairs on their head, you know number 5, you know number 10, you know number 7, you know number 8. If you can know how to such a detail, such details, you know everyone, you know what they came in here today with. You know the very area that is bothering them. There's none of them here that you have not got answer and solution for. Now I stand here by the mandate you've given to me to declare that all those things come to an end now.
your mouth will testify. Listen, that building that has been abandoned for some time, at this time when the world is crying recession, you will complete it. I say you will complete it. I say you will complete it. You will not lack what to eat. You will not lack the money to train your children. Your meal barrel will not run dry. Your meal barrel will not run dry. You will not die under the weight of death. Every debt you are owing is paid supernaturally. In the name of Jesus. In the name of Jesus. You will carry your own babies. I hear God saying that you are asking for one, but he's giving you two. That's a word of prophecy for somebody. You are saying just one. He said, I will give you two. So that you will know that me who has called you by your name is the Lord God of Israel. You will carry your twins. As a matter of fact, a boy and a girl. A boy and a girl. A boy and a girl. Receive it now. Receive it now. Receive it now. Every searching ends today. Every wandering in the desert ends today. It's a new day in your life. In the name of Jesus. Lord, dream will grow from strength to strength. Encourage all the pastors. Let every pastor and every leader be encouraged. Wherever they are located, oh God, encourage them. Their efforts will never be in vain. The dream of detractors against them will never come true. Your children will not have cause to regret. They will not be frustrated. They will not be disgraced. They will not be embarrassed. They will not be humiliated. Only good news will come from your camp. Your environment will answer to you. Your environment will answer to you. Your environment will answer to you. Now I speak the blood over each and every one of you. The blood that speaks only better things than the blood of Abel. I speak it over you. It fights your battle. It shuts the mouth of the enemy. It increases you on every side. Enlarging your course. It's a new day for you. Somebody shout hallelujah. Listen to me. No matter how you go to bed in every day, no matter how tough and difficult things are before you went to bed, as soon as you wake up, know that this is the day the Lord has made. And you will rejoice.

0: Amen. Learn to speak positively in line with the scriptures to yourself. Speak yourself into your future. God did not make a mistake of putting your mouth in the front. Your mouth is here. It's not here. It's in your mouth. It's here. Why? I am more than conqueror. As I'm speaking, I'm moving forward. The greater one lives in me. Greater than he that's in the world. Whatsoever I do shall prosper. I speak the blessing of dominion over my life. This blessing of possession, increase, abundance, opportunity, enlargement. Nations are opening to me. Cities, towns, continents, villages, they are opening to me. Lines are falling onto me in pleasant places. I have a goodly heritage. I shall not die. I shall live. In the front. I'm moving forward. Can I hear a loud amen? Amen. Did you get anything today? Come on, put your hands together for me. You may be seated.
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This is Racing Path Radio, your online station. Here we are today on a legal matter. You are welcome, our listeners. And we are going to bring a very exciting topic. And this topic is going to be a blessing to all of us. So I urge our listeners to stay tuned and listen very well. What are these topics we are going to treat today? One is freedom of expression, hate speech, and defamation in Nigeria. We are going to look at it. We are going to look at the definition. We are going to look at what it's all about. And we are going to touch it in itself to enable us to understand why we should exercise all these rights, most especially freedom of expression, and what it entails. Stay tuned so that by the time we go into the topic, you will appreciate what freedom of expression is all about. Now, in a legal term, what is freedom of expression? I am going to legalize it so that it will be more meaningful to both our listeners and others who wants to learn from what we are discussing this afternoon. What is freedom of expression? Freedom of expression is a fundamental human right that allows individuals to hold option and also to receive, impart, and express ideas and information without undue influence. That is where you as an individual, you as a citizen of the Federal Republic of Nigeria, express your opinion, express your feelings, express your thoughts, express your intent without undue influence, without somebody inducing you, or without somebody bargaining with you or pleading with you that you must do this, without no force. This is expression, that is the freedom you have as a citizen of the Federal Republic of Nigeria. The 1999 Constitution clothed you with such power for freedom of expression. That's why you see some people, they can come out online and express their feelings, say what they like, what they feel like, and you cannot hold them liable. You cannot hold them responsible and say, why did you come and do that? Because they have freedom of expression. But you should use it judiciously and amicably. You don't use it to abuse anybody. Make sure whatever you're saying is in line or is in conformity with what the Constitution says you should do. That's why you don't abuse it. You don't abuse freedom of expression. You don't do it because you can do it. But you do it because it's in line with the provisions of the Constitution, with the provisions of the law. Is in line with what the Constitution says you should do. That's why we find it necessary for us to air in the afternoon what is freedom of expression and how it is applicable in accordance to the Constitution. This freedom of expression is also guaranteed under the Constitution of the Federal Republic of Nigeria in Section 39, Subsection 1 of the Federal Republic of Nigeria. And this Section 39, Section 1 of the Constitution of the Federal Republic of Nigeria deals with the rights of freedom of expression. It touches on the rights and freedom of expression. What is the purpose of this Section 39, Subsection 1 in relation to the freedom of expression? It's provided as thus. It says, every person in Nigeria has the power to freely express options. And the Section 1 says, this right includes freedom to hold ideas, freedom to receive informations, freedom to share information, freedom to share information without interference. And the Constitution has now clothed us with the power to express our feeling, the power to share ideas, the power to receive information. All this mentioned are clothed under the freedom of expression to show you that freedom of expression is freely given to us by the purport of Section 39 of the 1999 Constitution. That means everybody, every person, as a citizen of the Federal Republic of Nigeria, shall be entitled to freedom of expression, including freedom to hold your opinion and to receive it, or freedom to impart knowledge, freedom to impart idea, information without anybody saying, why are you doing it? But you should use it judiciously and amicably.
You should use this art. It cannot harm your neighbor. You should use this art. It will not harm even the nation you are into. That's why I said the purpose of that session 39, subsection 1 of the 1999 Constitution is the expression of this freedom of expression, to show you the power clothed on you as an individual of the Federal Republic of Nigeria or as a citizen, that this power should be expressed amicably and judiciously. Okay, now let us look at some judicial decision that's stated on this freedom of expression. That is, some people that infringe it or some people that violated this freedom of expression, because some people can use this freedom of expression to abuse people. They can use it to say all manner of dangerous words that will hurt the feeling, that can sentence somebody's heart, that can ridicule somebody's character. There's some certain judicial authority that steps into freedom of expression. They abuse it. We are going to look at the case of Director of Public Prosecution versus Chika Obi. What happened in that case? The accused was criticized the government in a pulpit. That is, he went to the pulpit, he was just ridiculing, like, if you want to give your speech, instead of you to say it in a way it's preferable to everybody, you start abusing a particular person. You start aiming what that particular person, trying to depute the person's character. Then, when this matter got to the court now say no. The lower court held it and, you know, the accused person was sentenced. Then when the matter now go to the Supreme Court is the highest court, which is the highest court in Nigeria, the highest court. The Supreme Court said no, that freedom of expression is not absolute, that it can be restricted in interest of public order and safety. Have you seen it? It can be restricted for public order and also safety, because you that have that freedom of expression, are you meant to abuse it? Are you meant to just use microphone and start talking anyhow? That's why when you want to address the public, you address the public in a way that it is favorable to you, favorable to the individual you're addressing, also favorable to the government. That's why it must protect the interests of public order and safety. What is that safety there? Safety is so that you will not use your mouth to cause yourself harm. You will not use your mouth to ridicule yourself. You will not use your mouth to put yourself in prison, because whatever you say will be used against you. As I earlier on said, and as I normally say, that ignorance of the law is never an excuse. You cannot say, I don't know when I said it, though, please pardon me. Nobody will do that. That's why before you express your feeling, for the fact that you have freedom of expression, you must use this expression of freedom amicably. You will not use it to abuse public order or the safety of other person. You will not do that. Because you have freedom of expression, or because the Constitution have clothed you with the jurisdiction to talk anyhow, to say whatever you want to say without minding what will happen, you don't abuse it. You don't do it because you can do it. Because the Constitution have clothed you power that you have right to freedom to hold ideas or receive information and to share information. That information you are sharing, is it in line with what the Constitution says? Is it in line with what will give the society joy and happiness? Or is it in line with what is going to ridicule the society or even the safety of the people? That's what you have to consider. So you don't come on air or you don't come onto the public to express your feeling anyhow because you can say. It also involves libel, scandal, all these things, you know? Tarnishing somebody's image is always clothed in the atmosphere of freedom of expression. You don't use it to tarnish people's image. You don't use it to abuse people because you can talk. That's why I say that this freedom of expression must be balanced with societal interest. It must be balanced with society interest. You must protect the rights of the society. Who are the society? It's I and you. Family is a society, because family made up of a society. When you're addressing a society, or even when you're addressing people in your family, you should know how to talk. You should use a word that will be in conformity with what the provisions of the Constitution, which is the purport of Section 39, Subsection 1 of the 1999 Constitution, what it says, that you should use it in order to the right to hold ideas, to receive information, and to share information without interference. You should use it judiciously, amicably, to the interest of the public, to the interest of you, to the safety of others, not to abuse it. I am going to give us another instance. Look at the case of Tony Mohmah versus Senate of National Assembly. This case was decided in 1981. The fireback case, a journalist refused to disclose his sources of information. He was, because of what? What
Why did he refuse? He went to a public, you know, to advertise, maybe to talk to people, and he's supposed to now go and tell people what he have heard, what he have discussed with other people. He withheld the information, refusing to disclose it. So the court now heard that importance of press freedom being noted, limited under legislative power. And remember that the freedom of expression include protection of journalist sources subject to lawful limitation. Yes, that is meant to protect, but you have to err, because that information might be useful to the public. It might be useful to a safety of a particular person. So now the court now say, why are you withholding information? If it's somebody you are representing the public, you are meant to disclose the information so that people will learn from it. You don't mean to withhold information because you are a public figure. People elected you to go and represent them. So the fact you have done that work, you must disclose the information, because the information might guide other people. So this freedom of expression protects everyone, including I and you. This freedom of expression also includes rights to access information, rights to express or to hold opinion, right to access information, yes, right to limitation, that is, this right also have limitation. Under Section 45 of the Constitution of the Federal Republic of Nigeria, it also says freedom of expression may be restricted in interest of what? Defense. It can be restricted in interest of what? Now, I'm trying to express the limitation of freedom of expression. You say it can be restricted in the interest of what? Defense. It can be restricted in the area of public safety. It can be said in the area of public order. It can be said in the area of public morality. It can be said in the area of protection of other people's rights. Example, defamation. And remember that this freedom of expression is a constitutional right of individual to hold opinion and communicate ideas without interference. And know that this idea is embedded in democracy. That is why you exercise the power of democracy. That's why you have the freedom of expression. But you don't abuse it. You don't use it to the detriment of your own power. You use that to safeguard the safety of other people. So that you also safeguard the society for public interest, so that everybody will be happy with what you're saying. That's why you have the freedom of expression. Somebody can come to the air and start saying one manner of thing that will convince the society, and everybody will be interested in listening. Why are you listening? Because you want to hear what will promote your life. You want to hear how the society will move forward. You want to hear how your particular life will also move forward. That's why when you want to give out, or when you want to air something, or when you want to exercise this freedom of expression, you will exercise it judiciously and amicably, so that it will be for the interest of the public. It will be for the interest of the society. It will be for the interest of your family. It will be for the interest of your company or anywhere you find yourself, because you are made to make a formidable impact anywhere you see yourself or anywhere you found yourself. That's why that section 39, subsection 1, now states that freedom of expression has the right to express ideas, to receive information, and also to share information without interference. Because when you are sharing a very vital information, you have to ensure that life are being touched. You have to ensure that society are being protected. You have to ensure that nobody is being humiliated by that information. Because if you look at the purport of Section 42, Subsection 1 of the Federal Republic of Nigeria, it says no matter where the person is coming from, no matter where the tribe, no matter the ethnic group, it doesn't matter. What matters is once that person is a citizen of the Federal Republic of Nigeria, the person cannot be humiliated. The person have every right to exercise his freedom. You should conclude the person with the right that is due for him or her. So we still invoke those provisions so that people will be protected. Because when you now say yes, let everybody come out and say whatever he or she like, you see a lot of things will be abused. People will start abusing that power. People will express their opinion in a way that will ridicule people's life. Some people will hear some news, they will not wake up in the morning. So that is why their law came into effect, to restrict and to restrain some of this power that people can abuse by that freedom of expression. Remember what I said earlier, this freedom of expression is a fundamental right. And that right, it is not absolute. It is not. Because you have the right to say whatever you want to say. But whenever you want to say it in a way that it is favorable to everybody. And as I said earlier on that, remember that
every individual is allowed to hold opinion and to receive and to impact and to express idea and information without undue influence, without somebody influencing you, because you might hide information about what is happening in Obibo. You don't need to hide it. You see, some of us will come to WhatsApp, come to Facebook, come to YouTube and share the information. Why are they sharing? So that you'll be informed. Because when you are well informed, you'll not be deformed. Assuming you are traveling, you want to travel outside jurisdiction, or you want to go near the Obibo, as soon as you hear the information, you restrain yourself. That is where it should be used amicably. It will be used to the promotion of the society. It should be used to upgrade individual. It should be used to the detriment of everybody, not to abuse it. That's where this freedom of expression comes in. That's why you normally see people will just, as they are passing, they see information or they see something that happened, they will quickly share the information to others so that they will not be a victim. That's why, as I said earlier on, whenever we want to use this power, we should use it amicably and judiciously so that everybody will benefit. Because this law is just open to everybody. It's very, very open to everybody. Don't say only these people are restricted to law. Everybody is involved. Everybody is involved. And if everybody is involved, that's where we can make a society a better place for all of us. That means that freedom of expression should not be abused. It should not be radical. It's meant to promote. It's meant to edify. It means to energize everybody. So at this point, we are going to go on a very short break. When we come back, I think we will touch a hate speech and what it entails. That if you have more time, we'll go into defamation in Nigeria. We'll also explain it and go in detail and see what it's all about. Stay tuned. This is Grace Impact Radio.

to Legal Matters. Yeah, we are here, as I said earlier on, to treat on a topic, freedom of expression and hate speech. Before we go on, I'm going to recap very short on what we thought about the Constitution of the Federal Republic of Nigeria with regards to hate speech and so on and so forth. So we are going to look at hate speech. Health speech. What did he say? What is health speech? Health speech and freedom of expression is interwoven. But you see, what do you call it? Hate. H-A-T-E. Hate speech. Why we say this? Because in our times, we just say something out of malice. We just speak out of, because we want to say something which is not good. You know, it's interwoven. As I say, freedom of expression does not give you that fountain to start speaking anyhow. Freedom of expression does not give you the impetus to start to abusing people with what you know that you cannot be able to define. Freedom of expression does not give you the room to start ridiculing people's character. You know, when you look at hate speech, it's also referred to any expression, spoken words, written, that entices hatred, discrimination, violence against a person, or even a society or group of people on the attributes like ethnicity, religion. So it depends. That's why you should not abuse all this power given to you. As Section 39 have said, that you should use the power for the interest of the society. You should use it for the interest of everyone. You should use it just to hold ideas, to receive information, and to share information without interference. And I also discussed the purport of Section 42, Subsection 1 of the 1999 Constitution. I want to draw it very close to this hatred. When you look at that purport of that section, what is the interpretation of that section? It just entails that we should not neglect, we should not ridicule the statue of any fellow human being, no matter the tribes, no matter the condition, no matter where the person is coming from, is a material. What matters is that the person is a human being. That's what the purpose of that Section 42, Subsection 1 of the 1999 Constitution is all about. No matter the ethnic group, that it doesn't matter. Insofar as that person is a bona fide, or is a human being, or is from Nigeria, from any tribe, it doesn't matter the tribe, it doesn't matter the ethnic group, you should clothe the person with the right and respect due to that person. You should not ridicule the person's character. Some people will say, he's a woman, he's a man, he's a material. That constitution just came to embrace everybody as a human being. No matter your ethics, no matter your condition, no matter your state, no matter where you come from, somebody should not hate you for not just cause. That is what it's all about. And if you look at the definition of this hate speech, refer to any expression, spoken words, written. Some people can entice, some people can murder with written documents or words or expression or discrimination. If you look at this hate speech, it does not define in any particular statute, but it is also defined in a combination of law, because it's normally treated under a criminal code, a criminal law. Like, as I said, in some of the states, it is treated under, number one, the Criminal Code Act. Like, when you talk of Criminal Code Act, it's South that use the Criminal Code Act. The Penal Code Act is used by the northern side. Because I said earlier on, that the purpose of that Section 42 is just not to discriminate whether the person is from Hausa, whether the person is from Yoruba, whether the person is from Igbo, whether the person is from anywhere. You don't discriminate. That's why I said it aimed to mitigate that everybody is the same before the law. In the eyes of the law, everybody have the same rights. Nobody have the right more than another person. And because you have this right, you should not use it to abuse another person's rights. You should not use it to abuse another person's freedom. You should not use it to abuse another person's happiness. You should not use it to abuse another person's intellectual. You should not use it to abuse another person's safety. Because as you are enjoying that freedom of expression, and you are enjoying that freedom of movement, as you are enjoying that fundamental human right, another person ought to enjoy the same. Your own is to ensure that you are within the confinement of the law.
Your own is to ensure that this law is protected, that this freedom of expression or this freedom, that this hate speech does not abuse somebody's expression. Now, what are we going to say about some cases? Let us look at the case of Atonwankwo versus the state. This is a Court of Appeal decision. The case was decided in 1985. That's where the court expressed the freedom of expression is essential in a democratic society. Even if the speech is crucial or offensive, you have to know how to manage it. Not all offensive speech is hatred. Not all the offensive speech is a hate speech. Why? There must be a real threat to public order or enticement or lack of safety before you say it's a hate speech. Why should this person make such statements? Why did he go and state this kind of a thing? Why did he come on air and make such a statement and mention my name? Why should my name be mentioned? Am I the only one that committed this particular act? That is why when you want to utilize this freedom of expression, you should not particularize it on anybody. Say it interwovenly. Say it generally. Your own is to make sure it does not hurt anybody, because the person can bring action against you. And if the person bring action against you and the person can bring a material that covers those things you have said, you'll be held liable, because ignorance of the law is not an excuse. That's why I say when you want to express yourself in the public or when you want to air anything in the public, make sure you come from the right source. Make sure you say it judiciously where it will be favorable to everyone. Don't do it as if you hate a particular people, you don't like this particular people, or you hate a particular tribe. Always be open-minded. That is why the section of the Constitution, Section 39, came in. It says that these rights include freedom to hold ideas, that's receive information and share information without interference. Freedom to share information without interference. Because when you start to interfere in people's rights, you are meant to hurt them. They can bring action against you. And if they bring action against you, you alleges must prove. And if they can prove it amicably, that means the law will set them free and you will be held liable. Have you not seen people that's defamation? Where people will just publish somebody's name and this person did this particular act without that person knowing. And he did not do that thing. And you see them bringing action against them. They will go for it. They will just, what they need to do, just go and bring that information. If it's the newspaper, if it's published everywhere, just go and bring it. Your own is to make sure that you bring a proper information where it was published. When you take it up, the person will be held liable. So that's why I came to air this afternoon, that please, ignorance of the law is not an excuse. And when you are using this right of expression or hate speech, make sure that you use it to expression of everybody. You don't use it to humiliate people. You don't use it to abuse people. You don't use it for your own interest. Rather, you have to use it for public interest, so that everybody will be edified, so that everybody will know that freedom of expression is good. You are not meant to abuse it. You are not meant to abuse it. Because if you abuse it, people will now say, what is the need? Why not the person be punished? You see them, they will start writing reports, they will start making an open speech, they will start even airing it, putting it online. Look at what happened. And then when it starts circulating, the person will be, they will start looking for you. So please, as I said earlier on, ignorance of the law is not an excuse. When you are using such freedom of expression or hate speech, let us use it to the expression of people, for the safety of individual, and to make sure that everybody benefits from whatever we are saying, to make sure that hearts are lifted, to make sure that the Constitution of the Federal Republic of Nigeria is protected. Because if you do not protect it, or if you do not want express your feeling in line that will favor you, you might have a good speech, but if you do not express it in a way to be favorable to you, you might still go for it. You might still be a victim. It will still be a turn down to you. Who wants to save you will now become a victim. That's why when you want to express this feeling, make it, express it in a way that everybody will benefit from it. Not even benefiting from it, make sure that it touches the life of the people in a good way. Like people that give information, good information, when they come on air, you see how they express their feeling, and you start thanking them,

which will be favorable to an individual or the safety of the people. You are trying to ridicule the society. Nobody will see you as a worthy person. Your own is to ensure that you protect this freedom. Your own is to ensure that you use it amicably to the interest of the public and to protect the fundamental human rights of the people, and to give a very fundamental information that will be useful to the society, that will be useful to the individual, that will be useful to our children, that will be useful even the place where you find yourself. At this point, we are going to draw a curtain. We are going to come to a conclusion. Then next week, as we are coming with my team, we are going to touch on hate speech. We are going to go into detail on also defamation, libel. But before I conclude, if you have any question with respect to any topic we have treated in Legal Matter, please don't hesitate to forward it to our chat box, so that when we come next week, we are going to look into it together. Or if you have any question with respect to any legal matter or any legal issue, please forward the question to our chat box, so that when we come next Monday, we are going to look at it together. Or if you want to have any contribution with respect to what we have discussed so far, please don't hesitate. As we are on air, chat us up so we can discuss it together. At this point, we are going to call it bye. I remain Barrister Chinyere Ezeamama, a legal practitioner in Port Harcourt, and this is A Legal Matter. See you next week, Monday, by 3 p.m. Please don't hesitate. Always join us on Monday so that you know your rights and other things you need to know with respect to legal matter. If it's concerning tenancy agreement, if it concerns landlord and tenant, any question, we are here to treat it, to look at it together and make you happy.

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On Single and Full, we talk about all the things you need to know to have a fulfilled single life. We're going to wish some on the different aspects of life that can actually make you enjoy your single years and live your best life right now. Our anchor scripture is from Matthew chapter 6 verse 22, where Jesus said, if your eye be single, then your whole body will be full of light. We believe that singleness is an advantage and not a disadvantage, not because we are anti-marriage, but because we believe that every season of your life should be lived and enjoyed to the fullest. So I hope you had a productive September. September is coming to an end in about 2 days, and I hope you had a productive September. I hope it's been a beautiful month for you. I hope it's been a fulfilling year. You know, we're stepping into the last quarter of the year, and I know that there's a lot of pressure from companies, or we even have personal goals that we want to achieve as the year is wrapping up. But then remember, as you work hard pursuing dreams, pursuing targets, pursuing your goals, remember to rest, remember to eat well, remember to make adequate time for God, make adequate time for your friends, your family, church. Don't just pour yourself into work. And if you're going to school, same thing. You know, take time out to rest, take time out to breathe, you know, to take care of yourself. So we started a 3-part series about you, single and you. And we started by talking about your uniqueness as a person, how that God made you unique. There is nobody like you. You are God's masterpiece. Being God's masterpiece basically means that, see, God has his fingerprint on you. He has never made anybody like you. There's nobody like you on the face of the earth. And there will not be anybody like you again on this earth. You are unique. And science proves that to us by letting us know that everyone has a unique DNA, unique fingerprint, unique, eye pattern. So you are actually unique. God made you one of a kind, and you must accept yourself and love yourself, not compare yourself with other people. And then last week we spoke about discovering God's masterpiece, how that if God made you a masterpiece, then you must discover yourself. You must know who you are. Now, know who you are that I'm talking about. I'm not talking about it in the Christian context, like, oh, I am the righteousness of God in Christ Jesus. That is very important for your identity. But what I'm saying is, know your strengths, know your weaknesses, know the things that come naturally to you. And I give us some basic questions that can help us. But then so many resources online, so many books that actually deal with knowing who you are, coming to realization of your strengths and of your weaknesses. And I actually put a disclaimer. Don't let people tell you who you are. Don't tell yourself who you are. Let the scriptures be the one to inform your identity. But the reason for self-awareness is so that you can be the best version of yourself. Everybody has strengths and weaknesses. So for you to be the best version of yourself, you have to know yourself. This week, we're talking about what do you do after you've done your investigations, you've probably taken tests, assessments, you've asked the people around you, what are my strengths and weaknesses, you've studied yourself, observed yourself. What do you do with that information? Most likely, you're going to see that you have strengths and you have weaknesses, and that's okay, that's normal. Everybody has strengths, everybody has weaknesses. There's nobody on the face of the earth that does not have a weakness and a strength. Everybody has strength. Everybody has weaknesses. So every strength and weakness that you have, you must acknowledge them,
but you must also steward them. You must acknowledge them, but you must also steward them. You must acknowledge your strengths and steward your strengths. You must acknowledge your weaknesses and work on your weaknesses. That's also stewarding your weaknesses. So what do you do with your strengths? Let's talk about it. What do you do and don't do with your strengths? One, don't neglect your strengths. When you know that something is a strength, stop asking yourself, how can I use it to benefit others? How can I use it to serve the Lord? How can I use it to do humanity good? How can I use it to fulfill God's purpose and plan for my life? So don't neglect your weaknesses, sorry, your strengths. Don't neglect your strengths. Don't despise your strengths. Yes, there are certain things that you're good at and it's not a big deal to you. If you truly, truly know how much of a big deal it is, you won't despise it. You won't just say, oh, no, I just like doing this thing. It's not such a big deal. It's a lot of big deal. Like cooking, for example, some people, it just comes naturally to them. I know that cooking is a skill, but it's also a talent. Some people love to cook. I, for example, if I have the opportunity to never cook again for the rest of my life, I probably would take the opportunity. I'm not a terrible cook, but at the same time, I don't get it how people find joy and say that cooking is the way they relax and recharge. I really don't get it. I really do not. So that for me, it's kind of like a weakness. I'm not a bad cook, but I literally have to motivate and psych myself to cook, and it comes naturally to somebody else. So that doesn't mean that I don't cook. And the motivation for cooking is that I like good food and I don't really like to buy food outside. I only buy food from specific places. But back to our strengths. Don't despise your strengths. You can talk to anybody, you know, any age, any social status, no matter who they are. You can strike a conversation with them and keep it going. Oh my God, that's a beautiful strength. Start using it intentionally. Don't just talk anyhow. Don't just use it anyhow. Be intentional about using your strengths. Then don't boast or become proud. Don't boast. Don't be proud. Whatever you're good at is by the grace of God. What is your strength is another person's weakness. What is your weakness is another person's strength. So don't boast about your strengths. Don't be proud. Don't look down on somebody. For example, you may be very good academically, but somebody is struggling does not mean that you should look down on the person or feel like you're better than them. No. So whatever is your strength, make sure you don't boast. Make sure you don't become proud because of them. We see Paul telling us many times about making sure that he boasts in the Lord and not in his achievements, not in the things that he has accomplished. Then I already said that set disciplines around your strength. Maximize your strengths. If you're a morning person, oh, please do a lot in the morning. If you're a night person, do a lot at night. Don't despise somebody else that stays awake till 3 a.m. and wakes up by 7 a.m. We all have different strengths. What do you do and don't do about your weaknesses? Don't deny your weaknesses. Don't pretend like they are not there. Don't pretend like, oh, everything is okay. It's not that bad. Don't pretend like your weaknesses are not there. Don't excuse your weaknesses. Don't say, that's the way God made me now, so let's just forget about it. No, it's not an excuse. Don't deny your weaknesses. Don't be ashamed of your weaknesses. This one is very, very important. Don't be ashamed of your weaknesses. Don't let it depress you. Don't let it become such a thing of concern that it now starts affecting your mental well-being and your emotional well-being. Please don't. Don't be ashamed of your weaknesses. Don't be. I must say, maybe you should not start telling people that. Please, I beg, that's where I am. If you cannot accept me, then forget about it. We see a lot of those quotes online that, oh, people must accept you for who you are.
the people in your circle, true, but it's not an excuse not to improve on your weaknesses. It's not an excuse. When we expect people to accept us for who we are, we must make sure that we are becoming better versions of ourselves. Don't obsess over your weaknesses. Don't be so fixated on fixing the areas of your life that are not so good that you neglect your strengths and you ignore where you're actually good. So don't neglect your weakness. But let me say this before we go on a short music break. Don't overestimate your weaknesses. Don't underestimate your weaknesses. Don't overestimate your strengths. Don't underestimate your strength. We're going to go on a short music break, and when we come back, we'll keep talking about strengths and weaknesses, stewarding them and working on them. Stay tuned.

Hello and welcome back to Single and Full on Grace Impact Radio. Before we went on the break, we were talking about what to do after we have assessed ourselves, after we are now aware of our strengths and our weaknesses. And I said that what we have to do is to steward our strengths and work on our weaknesses, improve on our weaknesses. There's something I forgot to mention. You have to develop your strengths. Your strengths are like raw gold. Raw gold is valuable, but refined gold is much more valuable. Uncut diamond is valuable, but then you can't compare the beauty to diamond that has been cut and perfected. I know that uncut diamond in some cases can actually, you know, be very nice and stuff like that, but you know, when it's cut, you know, with precision and it looks beautiful, it's actually really, really more attractive and it adds to its value. So you must actually improve on your strength, because something is a strength does not mean that it doesn't need improvement. It doesn't mean that you can't get better at it. So let's look at examples from the scripture of people who stewarded their strengths, who worked on their weaknesses, who did not steward their strengths, and who did not work on their weaknesses. We're going to look at examples, popular Bible stories. Before we continue, let me say this, that you must navigate your strength with wisdom. You must navigate your strengths with wisdom, and you must navigate your weaknesses with grace, which means that to steward your strength, you need wisdom. To improve and work on your weaknesses, you need the grace of God. God told Paul in 2 Corinthians chapter 12, when Paul went to meet God and said, oh, there's this thing, this thorn in my flesh. He didn't tell us what it was exactly. There's this thing that is troubling me. There's this thing that keeps, you know, disturbing me, that I really cannot help myself. You know, our Christian church minds will expect that God will say, oh, my son, I'm taking it away right now. But instead, God said, my grace is available for you, and my strength is made perfect in your weakness. Our weaknesses are opportunities to experience God's strength. They are weaknesses for us to experience the grace of God. So, for your weakness, you need the grace of God. We were created to complement each other. Nobody was created to be independent. A tree does not make a forest. We were created to complement each other. The Apostle Paul said it in the scriptures that we are one body and many members. The eye cannot talk, the mouth cannot see. So we must make sure that at every single point in time, we are submitting both our strengths and our weaknesses to God. Now let's talk about those Bible characters. There was a Bible character that was so deceived by his strength that he did not keep his weaknesses in check, and that's Samson. God blessed Samson with extraordinary physical strength because of the assignment and the purpose that God created him for. But Samson did not control his appetite for women, or strange women particularly. He had uncontrolled appetite for women. He had poor judgment. He kept picking the wrong women. Number one, he kept going for strange women, and God warned Israelite not to associate with strange women. And then number two, he kept picking the wrong ones. The first one he picked betrayed him. The second one he picked was a prostitute. The third one he picked literally just, you know, ended him basically. So Samson refused to work on his weaknesses because he was deceived by his strength. He was so confident in his strength. When he eventually fell, when his strength eventually left him, I don't want to go into the story, I believe you know the details. When his strength eventually left him, he actually said, oh, I'm going to just stand up like before. But the Bible tells us that he didn't know that God had left him because he didn't take heed. He wasn't discerning. And he didn't work on his weaknesses. So we must make sure that our strengths do not deceive us. Don't overestimate your strength. And make sure that your weaknesses do
don't define you. Don't let your strengths deceive you. Don't let your weaknesses define you. Your weakness is not who you are. In fact, your strength too is not who you are. Who you are is defined by the word of God. Righteous, God's workmanship in Christ Jesus, unique, child of God, full of the Holy Ghost. You know, those are the things that define your identity. If you let your strengths define your identity, you become proud. If you let your weaknesses define your identity, you have no self-esteem. So let none of them overpower you. Another person that we see in the scriptures, and I think is very, very important when we're talking about strengths and weaknesses, is the Lord Jesus himself. Jesus's strength on earth was his divinity, but his humanity was a weakness when he faced the cross. His humanity, I'm not saying that God is weak, because we believe that Jesus is God incarnate, God in the flesh. I'm saying that when Jesus walked the earth, I'm not talking about the glorified, resurrected Christ that is seated in heaven. When Jesus walked the earth, his divinity was his strength, but his humanity was a weakness as he was approaching the cross. And so we see that at some point on the night he was going to be betrayed. Pardon me. On the night he was going to be betrayed, he started. How should I say it? How does the Bible put it? He was distressed. He was sad. His heart was heavy because he was looking at the cross and he knew that, ah, my God, this thing that I'm about to do, can I really do it? You know, he was a human being. So even though he was fully God, he was also fully human. So he knew that his will, his heart was not in line with God. And so because of that, he went to pray. That was him walking on his weakness. He went to pray. And he told God, God, can this cup pass over me? That was his humanity speaking. But then he said, but not my will, but yours. Not my will, but yours. He laid down his weakness and God strengthened him for the cross. So the Lord Jesus is our greatest example. Like scripture teaches us, he's the author and the finisher of our faith. He's the greatest example. He's the ultimate example. He's the one that we look to. Jesus, in his moment of weakness, knew to pray. He didn't just say, this thing is hard for a human being to do, so God, let's just forget about it. We're not doing it again. No. He presented that weakness to God, and God strengthened him. God helped him. Another character in the Bible that was really, really strong, but also had some weaknesses, is David. David was courageous. David had a wonderful relationship with God. He was an amazing man. In fact, we talk about David as the Old Testament, the best Old Testament representation of the new creature in Christ, because he was both a king and a priest. He loved the Lord. He was courageous. He was dependent on God. He was always seeking the Lord, always looking to do the Lord's will. In fact, God called him the man after his heart. But David had his weaknesses too. He fell into temptation, fell into sin, committed adultery, killed a righteous man. His family, it was obvious that his family was fractured. His children were rebellious. You know, there were points in his leadership where he made questionable decisions. But David was always quick to repent and run back to God. Even in his weaknesses, see, you may have done something really terrible because you were weak, but learn from David. Don't stay down. Go to God. Ask for forgiveness. Repent before him. Ask him to help you and receive grace to do better. Because some weaknesses are not really, they're not sin. Some weaknesses are not, they don't really affect, should I say, your consecration. They just affect your productivity. But there are some weaknesses that actually can make you sin against God. Like somebody that gets angry really fast and doesn't know how to control their anger. Perfect example for that is Moses. The Bible calls Moses the meekest man on the earth. Moses was very, very humble, but he was prone to anger.
And at the end of the day, he did something in anger that did not sit well with God, that did not please God. He didn't work on his anger. So there's some witnesses that they may not really make you sin against God. They just affect your productivity. You have to work on them, because God expects us to fulfill purpose, to make the best use of our time on earth. But there's some witnesses that will get you into sin. Anger, for example, can, I'm not saying every time you get angry, you get into sin, but anger can get you into sin. And that's why the Bible tells us, be angry and sin not. So you have to start working on that anger. How do I get angry but not sin? How can I be slow to speak and slow to anger? That's for somebody that has anger issues. So we see that Moses was meek. Moses was a really good leader. He was zealous. He was hardworking. He loved the children of Israel. He gave himself to what God called him to do. But he did not steward his anger. I'm going to make one more example, and that is Peter. Peter was bold. It was obvious that Peter was dedicated to Jesus, but Peter overestimated his strength. When you read the scriptures, the gospels, and you see the times where the disciples interjected when Jesus was, spoke up or said something, you know, really brave or something, most of the time, I'm not saying all of the time, most of the time it was Peter. Peter was very outspoken. Peter was very impulsive. He was, you know, he was quick to speak. But it was this same Peter that denied the Lord Jesus, because he overestimated his strength. Jesus told him, "You will deny me." He said, "Me, never. I will die with you. Anywhere you are going, we go together. It is me and you till the end." He overestimated his strength. And because he overestimated his strength, he was not mindful. He didn't pray. He didn't ask for the help of God. And so because of that, when Jesus was captured, and then he was, you know, a small girl approached him and said, "Oh, I know you. You're part of Jesus' disciples." He actually denied the Lord Jesus. But thank God that Peter was restored. And we see that twice in the book of Acts, Peter rose up in the midst of a large crowd and preached the gospel to them. At one point, 3,000 people were saved. Another time, 5,000 people were saved. So we can see that our strengths and our weaknesses, when we surrender them to God, when we don't overestimate or underestimate, they become the things that God actually uses to glorify himself in our lives and to even beautify and glorify our lives. So what should we do? Pray concerning your strengths, pray concerning your weaknesses. Pray. Surrender your weaknesses to God, surrender your strengths to God. Ask God for wisdom to steward your strengths. Ask him for grace for your weaknesses. Study the word of God. Yes, please study the word of God. The Bible tells us that the scriptures were written for our example. Study the word of God, the people that use their strength and their weaknesses wrongly. Your strength and your weaknesses, trust me, the certain people that exhibited them in the scriptures. So find those people, learn from what they did wrong and what they did right. Read books, take courses. 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Maximize your strengths, use it for the good of another person. Be humble, don't boast. Surrender to God your strengths, your weaknesses, give it all to God and let God use it for his purposes. So two things I want you to remember as I close. One, don't let your weaknesses define you, and don't let your strengths deceive you. Don't let your weaknesses define you. Don't let your strengths deceive you. Two, you need wisdom for your strengths, and you need the grace of God for your weaknesses. So make sure that you get both. Thank you so much. Thank you so much for listening to Single and Full on Grace Impact Radio. I'll be here again next week, Monday, to talk about
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Until then, stay tuned, keep listening to Grace Impact Radio, and have the best week ever.

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As you keep listening, your life will keep getting better.

God's name is more powerful than any disease you can name tonight. You might have received a horrible report from the doctors and told you your disease is incurable. But you know what? There's hope tonight. There is hope because God's promised that He would heal us. I want you to put His word on your lips tonight. Sing His word back to Him. And see if His name isn't more powerful than cancer, than heart disease, or any disease that you can name tonight. Oh yes, He's your healer. Let's sing it to Him. You

Yes, we welcome you. This is your house. 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Be glorified in everything we do. Be glorified in everything we say. Arise in the midst of your people. Be enthroned on our praises.

0: would read from Psalm 8. 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But he does. And he's here among us, dwelling in the midst of our praises. Sing it.
1: 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Good music.

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to us, though we may come from a different place, location, speaking different languages, growing up in different cultures, identifying with different ways.

Christ, the Messiah, the Savior of the world, the only one in whom we can put our hope. He is not just a religious man that died for a good cause, or this historical beating that laid down his life for something he believed in, but the promised one, the one in whom God was pleased to hold his life.

Keep it simple, no.

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Can you lift your hands to heaven? Lord, who is like you? Who is like you? Blessed be your name. Holy are you, Lord, forever and ever. Would you just close your eyes and look at him? Just begin to love him. Come on, with your mouth, just begin to pour out your affection. You are beautiful, Lord. You are beautiful. You're holy and kind. Righteous in all your ways. Who is like the Lord? Who is like the Lord? None in heaven, none on the earth, none under the earth. Jesus, you stand alone in your glory and majesty. And it's our joy tonight to give you glory. King of heaven, worthy are you. Before we transition, I just feel, Jer, can we sing Crown Him one more time? The whole thing. Pastor Tommy said something this afternoon. He said, our King was nailed to a tree. This is greatness. And tonight, before Pastor Benny comes, I want us to throw our crowns at his feet and sing of the blood and his wounds again. Can we do that one more time? Sure.

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On Single and Full, we talk about all the things you need to know to have a fulfilled single life. We're going to reach some of the different aspects of life that can actually make you enjoy your single years and live your best life right now. Our anchor scripture is from Matthew chapter 6 verse 22, where Jesus said, if your eye be single, then your whole body will be full of light. We believe that singleness is an advantage and not a disadvantage, not because we are anti-marriage, but because we believe that every season of your life should be lived and enjoyed to the fullest. So, I hope you had a productive September. September is coming to an end in about 2 days. And I hope you had a productive September. I hope it's been a beautiful month for you. I hope it's been a fulfilling year. You know, we're stepping into the last quarter of the year. And I know that there's a lot of pressure from companies, or we even have personal goals that we want to achieve as the year is wrapping up. But then remember, as you work hard, pursuing dreams, pursuing targets, pursuing your goals, remember to rest, remember to eat well, remember to make adequate time for God, make adequate time for your friends, your family, church. Don't just pour yourself into work. And if you're going to school, same thing. You know, take time out to rest, take time out to breathe, you know, to take care of yourself. So we started a 3-part series about you, single and you. And we started by talking about your uniqueness as a person, how that God made you unique. There is nobody like you. You are God's masterpiece. Being God's masterpiece basically means that, see, God has his fingerprint on you. He has never made anybody like you. There's nobody like you on the face of the earth. And there will not be anybody like you again on this earth. You are unique. And science proves that to us by letting us know that everyone has a unique DNA, unique fingerprint, unique, eye pattern. So you are actually unique. God made you one of a kind, and you must accept yourself and love yourself, not compare yourself with other people. And then last week we spoke about discovering God's masterpiece, how that if God made you a masterpiece, then you must discover yourself. You must know who you are. Now, know you who you are that I'm talking about. I'm not talking about it in the Christian context, like, oh, I am the righteousness of God in Christ Jesus. That is very important for your identity. But what I'm saying is, know your strengths, know your weaknesses, know the things that come naturally to you. And I give us some basic questions that can help us. But then so many resources online, so many books that actually deal with knowing who you are, coming to realization of your strengths and of your weaknesses. And I actually put a disclaimer. Don't let people tell you who you are. Don't tell yourself who you are. Let the scriptures be the one to inform your identity. But the reason for self-awareness is so that you can be the best version of yourself. Everybody has strengths and weaknesses. So for you to be the best version of yourself, you have to know yourself. This week, we're talking about what do you do after you've done your investigations, you've probably taken tests, assessments, you've asked the people around you, what are my strengths and weaknesses, you've studied yourself, observed yourself. What do you do with that information? Most likely you're going to see that you have strengths and you have weaknesses, and that's okay, that's normal. Everybody has strengths, everybody has weaknesses. There's nobody on the face of the earth that does not have a weakness and a strength. Everybody has strengths, everybody has weaknesses. So every strength and weakness that you have, you must acknowledge them, but you must also steward them.
You must acknowledge them, but you must also steward them. You must acknowledge your strengths and steward your strengths. You must acknowledge your weaknesses and work on your weaknesses. That's also stewarding your weaknesses. So what do you do with your strengths? Let's talk about it. What do you do and don't do with your strengths? One, don't neglect your strengths. When you know that something is a strength, stop asking yourself, how can I use it to benefit others? How can I use it to serve the Lord? How can I use it to do humanity good? How can I use it to fulfill God's purpose and plan for my life? So don't neglect your weaknesses, sorry, your strengths. Don't neglect your strengths. Don't despise your strengths. Yes, there are certain things that you're good at and it's not a big deal to you. If you truly, truly know how much of a big deal it is, you won't despise it. You won't just say, oh, no, I just like doing this thing. It's not such a big deal. It's a lot of big deal. Like cooking, for example, some people, it just comes naturally to them. I know that cooking is a skill, but it's also a talent. Some people love to cook. I, for example, if I have the opportunity to never cook again for the rest of my life, I probably would take the opportunity. I'm not a terrible cook, but at the same time, I don't get it how people find joy and say that cooking is the way they relax and recharge. I really don't get it. I really do not. So that for me, it's kind of like a weakness. I'm not a bad cook, but I literally have to motivate and psych myself to cook, and it comes naturally to somebody else. So that doesn't mean that I don't cook. And the motivation for cooking is that I like good food and I don't really like to buy food outside. I only buy food from specific places. But back to our strengths. Don't despise your strengths. You can talk to anybody, you know, any age, any social status, no matter who they are. You can strike a conversation with them and keep it going. Oh my God, that's a beautiful strength. Start using it intentionally. Don't just talk anyhow. Don't just use it anyhow. Be intentional about using your strengths. Then don't boast or become proud. Don't boast. Don't be proud. Whatever you're good at is by the grace of God. What is your strength is another person's weakness. What is your weakness is another person's strength. So don't boast about your strengths. Don't be proud. Don't look down on somebody. For example, you may be very good academically, but somebody is struggling does not mean that you should look down on the person or feel like you're better than them. No. So whatever is your strength, make sure you don't boast. Make sure you don't become proud because of them. We see Paul telling us many times about making sure that he boasts in the Lord and not in his achievements, not in the things that he has accomplished. Then I already said that set disciplines around your strength. Maximize your strengths. If you're a morning person, oh, please do a lot in the morning. If you're a night person, do a lot at night. Don't despise somebody else that stays awake till 3 a.m. and wakes up by 7 a.m. We all have different strengths. What do you do and don't do about your weaknesses? Don't deny your weaknesses. Don't pretend like they are not there. Don't pretend like, oh, everything is okay, it's not that bad. Don't pretend like your weaknesses are not there. Don't excuse your weaknesses. Don't say, that's the way God made me now, so let's just forget about it. No, it's not an excuse. Don't deny your weaknesses. Don't be ashamed of your weaknesses. This one is very, very important. Don't be ashamed of your weaknesses. Don't let it depress you. Don't let it become such a thing of concern that it now starts affecting your mental well-being and your emotional well-being. Please don't. Don't be ashamed of your weaknesses. Don't be. I'm not saying maybe you should not start telling people that. Please, I beg, that's where I am. If you cannot accept me, then forget about it. We see a lot of those quotes online that, oh, people must accept you for who you are. The people in your circle. True.
but it's not an excuse not to improve on your weaknesses. It's not an excuse. When we expect people to accept us for who we are, we must make sure that we are becoming better versions of ourselves. Don't obsess over your weaknesses. Don't be so fixated on fixing the areas of your life that are not so good that you neglect your strengths and you ignore where you're actually good. So don't neglect your weakness. But let me say this before we go on a short music break. Don't overestimate your weaknesses. Don't underestimate your weaknesses. Don't overestimate your strengths. Don't underestimate your strength. We're going to go on a short music break, and when we come back, we'll keep talking about strengths and weaknesses, stewarding them and working on them. Stay tuned.

Hello and welcome back to Single and Full on Grace Impact Radio. Before we went on the break, we were talking about what to do after we have assessed ourselves, after we are now aware of our strengths and our weaknesses. And I said that what we have to do is to steward our strengths and work on our weaknesses, improve on our weaknesses. There's something I forgot to mention. You have to develop your strengths. Your strengths are like raw gold. Raw gold is valuable, but refined gold is much more valuable. Uncut diamond is valuable, but then you can't compare the beauty to diamond that has been cut and perfected. I know that uncut diamond in some cases can actually, you know, be very nice and stuff like that, but you know, when it's cut, you know, with precision and it looks beautiful, it's actually really, really more attractive and it adds to its value. So you must actually improve on your strengths, because something is a strength does not mean that it doesn't need improvement. It doesn't mean that you can't get better at it. So let's look at examples from the scripture of people who stewarded their strengths, who worked on their weaknesses, who did not steward their strengths, and who did not work on their weaknesses. We're going to look at examples, popular Bible stories. Before we continue, let me say this, that you must navigate your strength with wisdom. You must navigate your strengths with wisdom, and you must navigate your weaknesses with grace, which means that to steward your strength, you need wisdom. To improve and work on your weaknesses, you need the grace of God. God told Paul in 2 Corinthians chapter 12, when Paul went to meet God and said, oh, there's this thing, this thorn in my flesh. He didn't tell us what it was exactly. There's this thing that is troubling me. There's this thing that keeps, you know, disturbing me. I really cannot help myself. You know, our Christian church minds will expect that God will say, oh, my son, I'm taking it away right now. But instead, God said, my grace is available for you and my strength is made perfect in your weakness. Our weaknesses are opportunities to experience God's strength. They are weaknesses for us to experience the grace of God. So, for your weakness, you need the grace of God. We were created to complement each other. Nobody was created to be independent. A tree does not make a forest. We were created to complement each other. The Apostle Paul said it in the scriptures that we are one body and many members. The eye cannot talk, the mouth cannot see. So we must make sure that at every single point in time, we are submitting both our strengths and our weaknesses to God. Now let's talk about those Bible characters. There was a Bible character that was so deceived by his strength that he did not keep his weaknesses in check, and that's Samson. God blessed Samson with extraordinary physical strength because of the assignment and the purpose that God created him for. But Samson did not control his appetite for women. Strange women, particularly. He had uncontrolled appetite for women. He had poor judgment. He kept picking the wrong women. Number one, he kept going for strange women. And God warned Israelite not to associate with strange women. And then number two, he kept picking the wrong ones. The first one he picked betrayed him. The second one he picked was a prostitute. The third one he picked literally just, you know, ended him, basically. So Samson refused to work on his weaknesses because he was deceived by his strength. He was so confident in his strength. When he eventually fell, when his strength eventually left him, I don't want to go back into the story, I believe you know the details. When his strength eventually left him, he actually said, oh, I'm going to just stand up like before. But the Bible tells us that he didn't know that God had left him because he didn't take heed. He wasn't discerning and he didn't work on his weaknesses. So we must make sure that our strengths do not deceive us. Don't overestimate your strength and make sure that your weaknesses do
don't define you. Don't let your strengths deceive you. Don't let your weaknesses define you. Your weakness is not who you are. In fact, your strength too is not who you are. Who you are is defined by the word of God. Righteous, God's workmanship in Christ Jesus, unique child of God, full of the Holy Ghost. You know, those are the things that define your identity. If you let your strengths define your identity, you become proud. If you let your weaknesses define your identity, you have low self-esteem. So let none of them overpower you. Another person that we see in the scriptures, and I think is very, very important when we're talking about strengths and weaknesses, is the Lord Jesus himself. Jesus's strength on earth was his divinity, but his humanity was a weakness when he faced the cross. His humanity, I'm not saying that God is weak, because we believe that Jesus is God incarnate, God in the flesh. I'm saying that when Jesus walked the earth, I'm not talking about the glorified, resurrected Christ that is seated in heaven. When Jesus walked the earth, his divinity was his strength, but his humanity was a weakness as it was approaching the cross. And so we see that at some point on the night he was going to be betrayed, he started, how should I say it? How does the Bible put it? He was distressed. He was sad. His heart was heavy because he was looking at the cross and he knew that, my God, this thing that I'm about to do, can I really do it? You know, he was a human being. So even though he was fully God, he was also fully human. So he knew that his will, his heart was not in line with God. And so because of that, he went to pray. That was him walking on his weakness. He went to pray and he told God, God, can this cup pass over me? That was his humanity speaking. But then he said, but not my will, but yours. Not my will, but yours. He laid down his weakness and God strengthened him for the cross. So the Lord Jesus is our greatest example. Like scripture teaches us, he's the author and the finisher of our faith. He's the greatest example. He's the ultimate example. He's the one that we look to. Jesus, in his moment of weakness, knew to pray. He didn't just say, this thing is hard for a human being to do. So, God, let's just forget about it. We're not doing it again. No. He presented that weakness to God and God strengthened him. God helped him. Another character in the Bible that was really, really strong, but also had some weaknesses, is David. David was courageous. David had a wonderful relationship with God. He was an amazing man. In fact, we talk about David as the Old Testament, the best Old Testament representation of the new creature in Christ, because he was both a king and a priest. He loved the Lord. He was courageous. He was dependent on God. He was always seeking the Lord, always looking to do the Lord's will. In fact, God called him the man after his heart. But David had his weaknesses too. He fell into temptation, fell into sin, committed adultery, killed a righteous man. His family, it was obvious that his family was fractured. His children were rebellious. You know, there were points in his leadership where he made questionable decisions. But David was always quick to repent and run back to God, even in his weaknesses. See, you may have done something really terrible because you were weak, but learn from David. Don't stay down. Go to God. Ask for forgiveness. Repent before him. Ask him to help you and receive grace to do better. Because some weaknesses are not really, they're not sin. Some weaknesses are not, they don't really affect, should I say, your consecration. They just affect your productivity. But there are some weaknesses that actually can make you sin against God. Like somebody that gets angry really fast and doesn't know how to control their anger. Perfect example for that is Moses. The Bible calls Moses the meekest man on the earth. Moses was very, very humble, but he was prone to anger.
And at the end of the day, he did something in anger that did not sit well with God, that did not please God. He didn't work on his anger. So there's some witnesses that they may not really make you sin against God. They just affect your productivity. You have to work on them because God expects us to fulfill purpose, to make the best use of our time on earth. But there's some witnesses that will get you into sin. Anger, for example, can, I'm not saying every time you get angry, you get into sin, but anger can get you into sin. And that's why the Bible tells us, be angry and sin not. So you have to start working on that anger. How do I get angry but not sin? How can I be slow to speak and slow to anger? That's for somebody that has anger issues. So we see that Moses was meek. Moses was a really good leader. He was zealous. He was hardworking. He loved the children of Israel. He gave himself to what God called him to do. But he did not steward his anger. I'm going to make one more example, and that is Peter. Peter was bold. It was obvious that Peter was dedicated to Jesus, but Peter overestimated his strength. When you read the scriptures, the gospels, and you see the times where the disciples interjected when Jesus was, spoke up or said something, you know, really brave or something, most of the time, I'm not saying all of the time, most of the time it was Peter. Peter was very outspoken. Peter was very impulsive. He was, you know, he was quick to speak. But it was this same Peter that denied the Lord Jesus because he overestimated his strength. Jesus told him, you will deny me. He said, me, never. I will die with you. Anywhere you are going, we go together. It is me and you till the end. He overestimated his strength. And because he overestimated his strength, he was not mindful. He didn't pray. He didn't ask for the help of God. And so because of that, when Jesus was captured, and then it was, you know, a small girl approached him and said, oh, I know you, you're part of Jesus' disciples. He actually denied the Lord Jesus. But thank God that Peter was restored. And we see that twice in the book of Acts, Peter rose up in the midst of a large crowd and preached the gospel to them. At one point, 3,000 people were saved. Another time, 5,000 people were saved. So we can see that our strengths and our weaknesses, when we surrender them to God, when we don't overestimate or underestimate, they become the things that God actually uses to glorify himself in our lives and to even beautify and glorify our lives. So what should we do? Pray. Pray concerning your strengths. Pray concerning your weaknesses. Pray, pray, pray, pray, pray. Surrender your weaknesses to God. Surrender your strengths to God. Ask God for wisdom to steward your strengths. Ask him for grace for your weaknesses. Study the word of God. Yes, please study the word of God. The Bible tells us that the scriptures were written for our example. Study the word of God. The people that use their strengths and their weaknesses wrongly. Your strength and your weaknesses, trust me, the certain people that exhibited them in the scriptures. 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Be humble, don't boast. Surrender to God. Your strengths, your weaknesses, give it all to God and let God use it for his purposes. So two things I want you to remember as I close. One, don't let your weaknesses define you, and don't let your strengths deceive you. Don't let your weaknesses define you. Don't let your strengths deceive you. Two, you need wisdom for your strengths, and you need the grace of God for your weaknesses. So make sure that you get both. Thank you so much. Thank you so much for listening to Single and Full on Grace Impact Radio. I'll be here again next week, Monday, to talk about
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Until then, stay tuned, keep listening to Grace Impact Radio, and have the best week ever.

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Yo. When I was just a kid,

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Good music heals perfectly. The word brings you home to the Father. 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

Can you lift your hands to heaven? Lord, who is like you? Who is like you? 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Holy are you, Lord, forever and ever. 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And just begin to love him. 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You are beautiful, Lord. You are beautiful. You're holy and kind. Righteous in all your ways. Who is like the Lord? Who is like the Lord? None in heaven. None on the earth. None under the earth. Jesus, you stand alone in your glory and majesty. And it's our joy tonight to give you glory. King of heaven, worthy are you. Before we transition, I just feel, Jer, can we sing Crown Him one more time? The whole thing. Pastor Tommy said something this afternoon. He said, our King was nailed to a tree. This is greatness. And tonight, before Pastor Benny comes, I want us to throw our crowns at his feet and sing of the blood and his wounds again. Can we do that one more time? Sure.

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feel like someone's been carrying something and it's hard for you to surrender this thing. You maybe have said this before, Lord, I give this to you, but then you tend to take it again and try to change it, try to heal it, and try to fix it. But tonight I see you once and for all letting that thing go tonight. Never to pick it up again, but giving it to the only one who can heal.

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